0: I will praise God's name in song and glorify Him with thanksgiving. 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
1: Welcome to Another View. I'm Kerry Newhoff, and I'm in studio today discussing Islam with Muhammad Afzal from the Ahmadiyya Mosque north of Toronto, Ontario. How does God speak to Muslims today? Or does he still speak, or has he only spoken in the scripture?
2: You know, some Muslims might believe that he didn't speak anymore, mm-hmm. but majority of the Muslims believe very truly from the light of the Holy Quran that he

0: still speaks.
1: Is that through the scripture?
0: No, no. He speaks without the scripture. He can speak to you directly.
1: So you can have direct revelation.
0: He can direct revelation to anybody he chooses, he pleases to. Now, the way communication happens between God and man today, it could be of any nature. It could be a true dream. It could be inspiration. You might hear a voice telling you something. So God chooses any way of communication he pleases according to your and my level of the spirituality, and he communicates to you. We believe as a Muslim that God is living and a living person speaks. A person who does not speak, either he's dead or he doesn't know you, doesn't want to talk to you, has no business with you. Since God is there for us, so he has to speak to us one way or another.
1: So, therefore, God speaks
0: today.
1: God
0: speaks.
1: Well, thank you so much.
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When the day looks like chaos and the week ahead is out of control, remember that God is in control. 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
1: Hi, this is Ben Lowell, and this is Back to the Bible Canada with Dr. John Neufeld. Well, today we begin a new series from the book of Luke, Luke 23 and 24, the conclusion of our series in Luke called The End of the Beginning. So let's turn in our Bibles to Luke 23, 24 as we join Dr. Neufeld now.
2: Many of us are aware of the expression, spoiler alert. Now, spoiler alert, that's a warning that what is about to be revealed is going to spoil what you are intending to watch or to hear or to read. Here's one example. If you've not seen a very anticipated sporting event, either because you are working or some other commitment, and so you miss the big game on television, you're then determined to watch it later. But you don't want someone to spoil your enjoyment by telling you the final score. And so, you know, whenever the final score is being announced, someone might begin with the words, spoiler alert. That tells you to turn off your television if you don't want the game that you intend to watch to be spoiled. Well, that same concept is taken to the world of movies or exciting books. You don't want to know before you begin to read or watch what the end is all about. It'll spoil it. And so, as before, the words spoiler alert tell you, you don't want to hear this, not right now. And I have over some time period been working my way through the entire Gospel of Luke. Luke the historian, who has interviewed all the apostles of Jesus along with others like Mary and so forth, and then put together an accurate and orderly account of what happened. And in the next 3 weeks for us, we're going to study the last two chapters of this book, that is chapters 23 and 24. But I don't want to have to say to you, spoiler alert, Jesus is going to be crucified, then buried, and then rise from the dead and finally ascend into heaven. Well, now that I've said that, I suspect that no one's going to say, oh, I didn't know that. See, what this story ends with a bloody cross and an impossible and yet certain defeat of death, with Jesus ascending into heaven, now ruling in his rightful place forever and ever. See, I told you all of that, and I know that I didn't have to give you a spoiler alert before I announced that to you, how this book is going to end. And that's because, you know, you already know how this book is going to end. Jesus is going to die. He's going to rise from the dead. And since you already know that, no spoiler alert is required. And because of that, you might think, well, I've heard all of this before. Why do I need to hear it again or study it again? You know, I love in my recreational time reading novels. I'll often grab a good book, go to the ocean side, not far from where I live. I get a cup of coffee, and then I read. And that, in my estimation, is a great way to spend a day off. However, I rarely reread books. Once I've read them once and the plot is resolved, I find very little reason to go over a book that I've already read. You know, except for the Gospels. There's so much in the Gospels that demand that we read and reread and then do so again. And eventually, it kind of breaks out into our awareness that there's more here than I had originally thought. Of course, the heart of the Gospel is that Jesus died, was buried, rose again, and is now seated at the right hand of the Father. Luke is a very good historian. He's interviewed all the eyewitnesses, and he does present us with convincing proofs that it is exactly that way. But once we've digested that, we are then led to reconsider the details again. And these are details that we'll have missed before, or there are implications and applications, things that cause us to rethink our lives, even things that make us to consider Jesus more deeply. These are not just details that fill in the story. I mean, of course, they do that. But these really are details that tell us how to live our lives. They're details that tell us about God's actions in our lives. And once you consider the details, perhaps in a fresh way, or perhaps you say, actually, I guess I never paid attention to that before. Once you go over that story again, you're going to find that it actually changes your life and it enriches your life. It really is true that you can't go over the story of the death and the resurrection of Jesus enough times. We need to spend a lifetime examining, re-examining this account, finding that we can mine this far deeper than we had initially realized. There are depths here that are greater than we had imagined. So what are we going to find? Well, let's consider one example. Does it make a difference to know that when the authorities were examining Jesus, that we discover they found that he had violated none of their laws? I don't know about you, But for all of us who want to live faithfully to Jesus, I see a man of God who, while he is Lord and God, willingly submitted himself to the governing authorities. See, I'm reminded of Daniel, who, when he was being examined as to whether he had broken Persian law, it was found out that the only infraction that he could be charged with was in relationship to his worship of his God. He was in a key position of leadership. He didn't neglect his duties. He never embezzled funds. He was not guilty of shady dealings. Daniel was innocent of all legal charges that could have been raised against him. And that's so with Daniel. How much more so the greater Daniel, that is Jesus. Yeah, there were vicious charges laid against him of the most serious variety. But the civic authorities charged with keeping the peace and enforcing Roman rule over Israel found that Jesus had broken no law. Indeed, I could go further. He did not break Roman law, and he also did not break God's law. Jesus was, think of it, a law keeper, not a lawless man. It was very different from all the other helpless souls who had been nailed to crosses in the ancient Roman world. This would have been a litany of revolutionaries and assassins and petty criminals and people guilty of sedition and who knows what else, all members of the criminal underbelly of society. But here at the cross of Jesus is the most law-abiding man in the entire empire. And again, not just that, but also, as I've stated, he had broken none of God's laws, or put it another way, he had never broken an Old Testament or First Testament law. I know that's surprising to some of my hearers who have assumed that Jesus broke the Sabbath laws even frequently. But if he did, he would have been guilty of sin, for breaking the law of Sabbath is utterly condemned in the law, and Jesus was without sin. Now, and this truth be told, he did break the rabbinic traditions regarding Sabbath, but that was just the point. Many of those rabbinic traditions made a mockery out of the genuine law of God. In fact, they subverted what God had originally intended, and Jesus was at pains not to allow contemporary tradition, no matter how deeply rooted it was, to overthrow God's holy law. And Luke presents us with an innocent Jesus, and that should cause all of us to reflect on our own lives who seek not only to trust that Jesus died for us, but also to seek to walk in the footsteps of Jesus. See, I could stop here and make an entire sermon of this, but we leave that to the actual examination of the text that is left before us. But it's not hard for us to see that not only does Luke tell us what actually happened to Jesus, he tells us the kind of man it happened to. He invites us to consider our lives and our faith. Are we not called upon to follow in the footsteps of Jesus, to indicate our union with him? How then should we live? You see, what a more careful study of these events will do for us. We are now reconsidering the cavalier way in which some of us live out our lives. The more we study this familiar text, the more deeply we enter into the life of faith and obedience. Hence, to study the crucifixion and resurrection of Jesus as we find it in Luke's gospel is to do so much more than, simply to go over the bare bones of the story. All scripture is given to us for teaching, for reproof, for correction, and for training in righteousness, and that's what we are going to find in Luke 23 and 24. And there is something else that's essential here and that should truly capture our attention. The section before us, and here I mean Luke 23 and 24, the section that we're going to study in this series, begins right after Jesus has appeared before the Sanhedrin, which is the Jewish ruling council. Because Israel was an occupied nation, the Jewish leaders were directly under Roman rule, and because of that, certain things were required for them to do. When it came to the death penalty, they needed Roman approval. And of course, years later, militant Jews stoned Stephen in the streets of Jerusalem without any approval. It was mob violence. It was a lynch mob. As their hatred of the followers of Jesus intensified, the matter was getting seriously lawless. And of course, when Paul completed his third missionary journey, came to Jerusalem, they'd have torn him apart in the streets. On that occasion, the Romans moved in and saved Paul's life. And so knowing this, we are in our study of Luke 23 and 24, we're reading of a time when Jewish leadership wanted to look for a lawful way to murder the Lord of glory. And so wanting to appear lawful while being lawless in their hearts, the religious leadership of Israel are in the process of handing Jesus over to the Roman authorities. By the time Luke 23 begins, the Jewish part of the trial is over. The chief priests, Sadducees, Pharisees agreed he was guilty of blasphemy, for he, a mere man in their estimation, claimed to be the Son of God. But the Romans, as they knew it, would never give the death penalty for that. For them, the world was full of gods and goddesses and another raving lunatic who claimed to be one of the sons of the gods. I mean, that was a matter of little concern for them. So what we get next are lies and subterfuge, half-truths meant to portray Jesus as a revolutionary and a real danger of Rome. That's the drama of our text. It's the drama of the depths of lies that men will go to cover their sin.
1: 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That's why notes like this one from Benga mean so much. 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The Bible taught faithfully. Jesus is lifted up. The scriptures are explained. 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Sometimes they make me feel uncomfortable, and that's exactly what I need. 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
2: When we come to Luke 23, we see a remarkable picture. Jesus, the man of obedience, the lawful man, the man who's sinless, is being charged with lawlessness from men who portray themselves as lawful men, but they're lawless as can be. And so in order to keep up the image, they have a plan. They lie, they deceive, they slander at will, with no seeming affliction of conscience. Truly, the religious leadership of Israel has fallen into league with Satan himself. And of course, there's a lesson here, isn't there? In order to maintain the image of religiosity, sometimes great evil is done. And of course, there's more to the story than that. Eventually, Jesus would be crucified, but it came about when the nation chose to save a true revolutionary and a danger to Rome and murder the chosen one of God. It's an indictment against them as well as an indictment against the entire human race. And then we also find that Luke brings all of that matter to a climax as he shows us that which the world would never have seen, nor would they have thought possible. Jesus, now dead, rises from the dead, but not just that he rises. He rises with the self-same body, and yet the body is an eternally existent body, never again subject to death. Now, before we go to all of that story, there's something else I want to bring to our attention. There are unique matters in Luke that are not mentioned in Matthew, Mark, and John. Like all the gospel writers, each one brings a unique perspective, and I want us now to consider the unique perspective of Luke, so let's start. Only Luke records the appearance of Jesus before Herod Antipas. It's unique because this Herod Antipas, not to be confused with Herod the Great who killed all the boys in Bethlehem, this Herod is the son of that Herod. Jesus once called this Herod the fox, a sly deceiver. This Herod was the one who had John the Baptist beheaded and presented his head to his dinner guests. People warned Jesus that this Herod wanted to kill Jesus. You know, from suspicion to plots to kill him to hatred of Jesus. Finally, here Jesus and Herod will meet face to face, and Luke wants to tell us what happened then. Another unique thing in Luke is that he presents Jesus while carrying his cross, weeping over the fate of Jerusalem. God is about to visit Jerusalem with judgment, and Jesus knows how immense the suffering of that city will be. And the reason is that they have not welcomed their rightful Messiah, but rather they chose to nail him to the cross. Now, there are numerous more unique parts of the story that Luke tells us, but all of this tells us that if Luke had not been written, we'd have missed some key moments that teach us what the death and resurrection of Jesus actually mean, both then, what it meant then, and what it means to our lives today. Now, I've mentioned two stories about the crucifixion of Jesus that are unique to Luke. Let's review some more. Only Luke records Jesus praying for the Roman soldiers that nailed him to the cross. Father, forgive them. They don't know what they're doing. And while the other writers tell us that Jesus was crucified between two criminals, only Luke records that one of them actually repented in the end and begged Jesus for a place in the coming kingdom. It was an incredible moment of faith, as this man was surely not motivated by what he saw. What he saw was Jesus bleeding and suffering and dying, even as he was. But what he saw in faith was the Messiah about to establish his eternal kingdom. What he saw was that he had the privilege to be crucified next to the Lord of glory, and that in God's providence, he was given the opportunity to plead with the Lord of life as that Lord was dying next to him. You know, it really is incredible. And that's not the only miraculous story of inexplicable faith in that hour. Only Luke records that one of the Roman soldiers, upon seeing Jesus die, believes that he is the Son of God. And about the resurrection, only Luke records Jesus walking with two of his disciples on the road to Emmaus. And as we will see, before the two men recognize who he is, they have a Bible study, one I wish that we all could have seen. For only Luke records that Jesus began with the writings of Moses, and then going on from there, he gives these two disciples a panorama of the entire Old Testament, or as the two disciples would have known it, simply the Scriptures. But more than explaining and interpreting the Scriptures accurately, he shows them one example after the next, how he is the subject of all of Scripture, from Moses to Joshua to Judges, later to David and to the kings and the prophets and the wisdom literature. That each section of the Scripture, if only we were to understand it well, would see how Jesus, in his life and in his death, fulfilled all of it. Now, when we get there, we're going to have to ask, how did he do that? And of course, Luke doesn't tell us. But I think we can do better than guess, for, as you know, we now, in our day, have the rest of the New Testament to guide us. I'll say a great deal more about that when we get to that section of Luke. And then, on that note, only Luke records that not only did Jesus have a conversation with the two disciples on the road to Emmaus, but later on, Jesus met with the 11 and opened their minds to understand the Scripture as well. And that leads us back to the theme as I seek to introduce the last two chapters of Luke. Luke, and for that matter, Matthew and Mark and Luke and John, are not the end of the story of Jesus, but the beginning of his kingly reign. You know, I was preparing this message while I was in India. In fact, I prepared this message in the city of Chennai. And if you don't know anything about that city, and if you're a little older, you'll remember that it used to be called Madras. But I have made mention of this because it was in this very city that the Apostle Thomas, Doubting Thomas as we like to call him, but he never doubted again. And he ended up in the southern Indian city. About 20 years, he preached the gospel in southern India and also planted many churches. And if you don't know southern India, it has a strong presence of Christians to this very day. But why do I tell that story? Because I was given the privilege of visiting two churches. The first is one that occupies the very spot where Thomas was speared to death by the enemies of the gospel. And the second is built over the tomb where Thomas is laid to rest in the year AD 73, 39 years after the resurrection of Jesus. And in one of those churches, there hangs a plaque on the wall. Let me read to you what it says. It simply says, O Lord God, we thank and praise you for sending St. Thomas the Apostle in your divine providence to India, for proclaiming the good news that Jesus is the Lord and Savior. He not only confessed Jesus as his Lord and Savior, he also sealed his faith with his blood and became the first martyr of the Indian church. We glorify you, Lord, for inspiring us through the courageous witness of St. Thomas. And then at the end of the plaque are these words. We make this prayer in the precious name of Jesus, who lives and reigns with you in the Holy Spirit, one God forever and ever. You know, I stared at that plaque for a long time. And what does that plaque tell us? Or for that matter, what is the witness that is left from those events? And is it not this, that the story of the death and resurrection of Jesus, followed by his ascension to the right hand of the Father, while we await his second coming, that all of that is the ongoing story of history? Jesus stretches out his hands from the cross, and he reaches out to the whole nations. This gospel, as Matthew recorded Jesus saying, will be preached to all nations, and then the end will come. See, each time when someone is converted to Christ, each time a martyr testifies that Jesus is better than life, each time a new church springs to life, each time the gospel comes to a place that has never heard it before, we are reminded that where Luke left off, that was but the beginning of the story that must one day envelop the entire earth. For even though evil men nailed Jesus to a cross, and even though evil men martyred the disciples of Jesus, this is not the end of the story. For death never occurs to the followers of Jesus without resurrection. And more so, it was the early church father Tertullian who once said, "We become more numerous every time we are mown down by you, for the blood of the martyrs is the seed of the church." Yet Luke tells us that when Jesus was nailed to the cross, God opened a wide door in which Satan's kingdom would be plundered and a great company of lost men and women would be found in Christ. So let's get personal, shall we? It's one thing to see God's grand agenda in the life and death and resurrection of Jesus. It's something else to apply it to our lives. How do we do that? Well, let's let Paul do it for us. He did it so well in Galatians 2, verse 20. He said, "I have been crucified with Christ. It is no longer I who live, but Christ who lives in me. And the life I now live in the flesh, I live by faith in the Son of God who loved me and gave himself for me." Now that should be our story. When we look at and re-examine and look again at those familiar words that we find in Luke 23 and 24, we are invited to read them with fresh eyes and to mine everything that we can, for it will lead us to identify more deeply with Christ, and it will lead the whole world to come and to seek the one who offers life and peace with God.
1: Thanks, John. Looking forward to the series. Let me ask you, this is a story we know well, but what are the implications for how I live my life today?
2: There are a number of them that are found in this text. And, by stopping to actually consider the details, the detail of the difference between faith and unbelief, between panic and confidence. All of those things come up over and over again in this. And I'm going to say that if we slow down and read it as if we've never read it before, but now look at the details, we're going to see that there are life lessons that work their way deeply into our own experience and challenge us whether or not our faith goes deep enough, or whether or not in the resurrection story we can read ourselves and whether we would have believed or whether we had been just as unbelieving as the others were at the start.
1: Thanks so much, John. And remember to join us again tomorrow as we continue our series, The End of the Beginning, right here on Back to the Bible Canada, where we teach the Bible.

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2: I've been speaking at some seniors events lately. I'm not old enough to do this, but they think I am, and it's been fun. 700 of them showed up in Steinbach, Manitoba. All of them Mennonites, they're the best. They even paid for tickets, which surprised me, because I'm part Mennonite. Well, I'm part Scottish, so we're cousins. It's not easy to part with $12. An older friend heard I was there and sent me a text. It said, "I don't want to brag, but I just went into the kitchen and remembered why I was there." Well, I forgot stuff when I was a teenager too, so it's nothing new. Back then, I forgot to do my homework. I forgot just about everything I ever learned in math class. I forgot to replace a muffler with holes in it once, and someone reported me to the police. They showed up at my house. "Is that your car?" "Yeah." "Start it up." I did. They plugged their ears and said, "Yeah, that sounds like it. You're disturbing the peace. Fix the muffler." I said, "I will." And I did. I forgot to show up at a trumpet lesson once. In my defense, I was playing football. Who could blame me? So I write things down now and try to remember where I put the list. So if you see me looking around like a tourist who missed the bus, don't worry. I'll eventually remember. But how do we protect our brain as we age? A Harvard study spanning over 85 years of tracking participants' lives reveals that the ultimate key to longevity, health, and happiness isn't wealth or fame. Instead, well, here are three key insights that can help us thrive. Number one, relationships predict health. The single strongest predictor of physical health and brain sharpness in your 80s is how satisfied you are in your relationships at age 50. In fact, the quality of our connections at age 50 was a better predictor of a person's physical health than their cholesterol levels. The Bible also teaches that relationships are vitally important. Social isolation acts as a toxic equivalent to smoking. It silently triggers higher stress levels, inflammation, and a quicker decline in memory. This generation has never been more connected and more lonely, which leads to a lack of community and to depression and cognitive decline. Maintaining relationships reverses that course. So call friends, then shut off your phone, go outside, visit, play. Come back in 3 days, rinse and repeat. In Genesis, God states, "It is not good that the man should be alone." Jesus said, "Love one another." Scripture places deep spiritual and practical value on relationships, and of course, most importantly, our relationship with God. Number two, keep a sense of purpose. People who feel that their lives have direction, that what they do matters, are less likely to develop dementia and depression. They have more reasons to get up in the morning, to engage with others, to persist when things become difficult. Things that will help are volunteering, mentoring, hobbies, creative work, or new intellectual pursuits. The Bible tells us that we were created on purpose, for a purpose, with a purpose. Number three, stay curious. Curiosity may kill cats, but it keeps the mind active and alive. Curious people meet new people, engage in new activities, and continue growing throughout life. Without curiosity, our world shrinks. So build satisfying relationships, keep a sense of purpose, and stay curious. And don't forget that laughter plays a huge role too. So keep listening to Laugh Again. and just once get a group of friends together and play hide and seek in IKEA.
1: Dad jokes, encouragement, biblical truth? What more could you want? If you're enjoying what you're hearing on Laugh Again, we encourage you to share with a friend. The vehicle of laughter and stories of shared struggles open the door for the gospel to be welcomed into heavy hearts in need of the hope of Jesus. So go ahead and share Laugh Again today. It might just leave an impact deeper than you could ever imagine. Laugh Again. Truth bringing laughter to life.
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3: Good morning. One person's in hospital as a result of a small plane crash in Clearview. According to the OPP, a two-seater aircraft went down Saturday near Creemore on County Road 9. Only the pilot was on board, and they managed to get out of the plane on their own. The 46-year-old man was airlifted to hospital with non-life-threatening injuries. The Peterborough Regional Health Center has received a significant boost. The Ontario government has announced an investment of $8.1 million to support improved operations at the hospital, along with wait times. PRHC President and CEO Dr. Lynn McCullough says the funding will go towards specialized programs that are already in the works. Funding's been announced to support Simcoe County businesses through the trade war. $180,000 has been allocated by the province to help companies expand into new markets, and the funding will go through the City of Barrie.
4: We're in a very good position in a very difficult time, trying to position our area so that we are seeing economic growth even in these uneasy times.
3: That was Mayor Alex Nuttall. For those interested businesses, they can reach out to the City of Barrie directly. Great Bruce Public Health has named its next medical officer of health. Dr. Brittany Graham has been appointed to the role after serving in an acting capacity since April. In a statement from the board, they say that Dr. Graham has done an excellent job in the interim position and have full confidence in her work. The public washrooms at the Huntsville Town Hall are closed until further notice. According to town officials, the washrooms are undergoing repairs following a small blaze last week. There's no timeline for the work, but residents and visitors can access the public washrooms at River Mill Park. The Richmond Hill Public Library's Central Branch will be able to reopen soon. The branch closed earlier this month for renovations. In an update from the Richmond Hill Public Library, it'll reopen after Labor Day, but with limited hours. Only the history room will be open along with computers and printers, while browsing, borrowing books, and placing holds will all return September 14th. In sports, Max Scherzer struck out a season-high 10 batters to help lead the Toronto Blue Jays to a 7-0 win over the Seattle Mariners, and they're now a game and a half out of the final wildcard spot. Major Series Lacrosse playoffs, the Peterborough Lakers season has come to an end as they lost 10-3 to the Six Nations Chiefs in Game 6 of the league final. OHL preseason, the Owen Sound Attack, they earned a 6-4 win over the Barrie Colts. In OJHL preseason, the Caledon Admirals, they put away the Toronto Warriors 9-4. Markham earned a 5-2 victory over Newmarket. King held on to a 5-3 win over Aurora, and Lindsay lost 5-2 in Trenton. There's a risk of a thunderstorm for today. Traffic and weather are next.
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3: 533, your life traffic update. There's a collision blocking the right lane of the 400 North. That's at Langstaff. The 404, though, off to a good start. Highway 26 is looking all right. 6 and 10 are both moving well. 35-115 is a pretty good commute. It's a decent drive along Highway 12, and no issues so far along Highway 11. Central Ontario weather, we have showers in the forecast, along with the risk of a thunderstorm, a high of 23. Tonight, showers and risk of a thunderstorm, a low of 19. And tomorrow, chance of showers to start the day, and then a mix of sun and cloud and a high of 26. I'm Mike Poirier from the Life 100.3 News Center. 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
2: Well, good Monday morning. Todd's off today. Coming up, Mike Poirier's got some stuff you didn't know.
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0: 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That's Ann Wilson and Sunday Sermons. Good morning. It's 5:44 on the Get Up and Go Show with Todd, Shirley, and Mike. Todd is off this week. It's going to be rainy today. Risk of a thunderstorm later. High of 23. And in Barrie, it's 18. Well, Mike, Labor Day is upon us next week. So it got me into a debate with my friendship group.
1: Uh-oh.
0: And I'm bringing it to you to break the tie.
1: Is this a great debate?
0: Yes, like, actually.
1: Okay.
0: Labor Day week is a four-day work week. Why can't every week be a four-day work week?
1: Because then we'd want a three-day work week. And that sounds nice, too.
0: Well, I think this is... I mean, there's great and interesting arguments on both sides of the fence.
1: Mm-hmm.
0: But would you rather work 8 hours a day for 5 days or 10 hours for 4 days? You're not helping the argument.
1: I'm kind

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1: There is a collision blocking the two right lanes of the 400 North. That's at Langstaff. The 404 off to a good start. Highway 26 looking all right. 6 and 10 are both moving well. 35-115 is a pretty good commute. It's a decent drive along Highway 12 and no issues so far along Highway 11. I'm Mike Poirier for your life traffic update.
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0: Ontario's Christian Superstation, Life 100.3. That's Brooke Nichols and Whatever You Say. Good morning. It's 5:54 on the Get Up and Go Show with Todd, Shirley, and Mike. Todd's on vacation this week. It's going to be rainy today. Risk of a thunderstorm later. High of 23. Huntsville sitting at 15. Newmarket 19. And in Barrie, it's 18.
1: With some stuff you didn't know, here's Mike Poirier.
2: I'm sure there's several parents who've asked this. How long is too long to be on social media?
0: Oh, yeah.
2: It adds up so fast.
0: Before you know it, 4 hours have gone by. Not that I would know.
2: No, not at all. No experience at all.
0: Nope, none.
2: So after 11 years of going over the numbers, the researchers found that 2.5 hours a day of social media use, that's the breaking point when it comes to your mental health.
0: That's the breaking point?
2: Apparently.
0: Wow.
2: They've been going over the numbers, you know, looking at survey results and what people have been saying is the amount of time they typically spend on social media, and then matching it to people who have had mental health struggles.
0: Mm.
2: And the number that comes up is 2.5 hours.
0: Per day?
2: Yeah.
0: Wow.
2: Per day. Mm. The study found that social media use has become a more prominent predictor of depression these days. More than TV, more than gaming, email, or even internet use.
0: Wow.
2: So it's kind of taken over.
0: Wow. Oh, yeah. I know that you don't talk to other people. You don't go outside the house. You don't socialize. You don't do anything.
2: It's not even like the early internet with MSN Messenger, right? Where you're talking to somebody. It's like early text.
0: Yeah.
2: You're just browsing along, seeing the highlights. You're just going through your algorithms. And apparently that's having a negative impact on people's mental health.
0: I think so too. It does not help. That's for sure.
2: Yeah. So 2.5 hours a day. That's the breaking point for the social media use. And that's some stuff you didn't know.
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0: It's 18 degrees at 6 o'clock on the Get Up and Go Show. 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
1: Good morning. One person's in hospital as a result of a small plane crash in Clearview. According to the OPP, a two-seater aircraft went down Saturday near Creemore on County Road 9. Only the pilot was on board and they managed to get out of the plane on their own. The 46-year-old man was airlifted to hospital with non-life-threatening injuries. The Peterborough Regional Health Center has received a significant boost. The Ontario government has announced an investment of $8.1 million to support improved operations at the hospital, along with wait times. PRHC President and CEO Dr. Lynn McCullough says the funding will go towards specialized programs that are already in the works. Funding's been announced to support Simcoe County businesses through the trade war. $180,000 has been allocated by the province to help companies expand into new markets, and the funding will go through the City of Barrie.
2: We're in a very good position in a very difficult time, trying to position our area so that we are seeing economic growth even in these uneasy times.
1: That was Mayor Alex Nuttall. For those interested businesses, they can reach out to the City of Barrie directly. Great Bruce Public Health has named its next medical officer of health. Dr. Brittany Graham has been appointed to the role after serving in an acting capacity since April. In a statement from the board, they say that Dr. Graham has done an excellent job in the interim position and have full confidence in her work. The public washrooms at the Huntsville Town Hall are closed until further notice. According to town officials, the washrooms are undergoing repairs following a small blaze last week. There's no timeline for the work, but residents and visitors can access the public washrooms at River Mill Park. The Richmond Hill Public Library's Central Branch will be able to reopen soon. The branch closed earlier this month for renovations. In an update from the Richmond Hill Public Library, it'll reopen after Labor Day, but with limited hours. Only the history room will be open along with computers and printers, while browsing, borrowing books, and placing holds will all return September 14th. From the Gnews Patrol, a longtime renter received a life-changing phone call. Jane Sainer moved into her home in Melbourne 23 years ago after she fell in love with the garden and the neighborhood. She also developed a strong friendship with her landlord, John Parrott, who was a pharmacist, community man, and property investor. One day, she received a call from John, who decided to gift her the home as she was a great tenant and had been renting from him for over 20 years. In sports, Max Scherzer struck out a season-high 10 batters to help lead the Toronto Blue Jays to a 7-0 win over the Seattle Mariners, and they're now a game and a half out of the final wildcard spot. Major Series Lacrosse playoffs, the Peterborough Lakers season has come to an end as they lost 10-3 to the Six Nations Chiefs in Game 6 of the league final. OHL preseason, the Owen Sound Attack, they earned a 6-4 win over the Barrie Colts. In OJHL preseason, the Caledon Admirals, they put away the Toronto Warriors 9-4. Markham earned a 5-2 victory over Newmarket. King held on to a 5-3 win over Aurora, and Lindsay lost 5-2 in Trenton. There's a risk of a thunderstorm for today. Traffic and weather are next.
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1: 604, your life traffic update. There's a collision blocking the two right lanes of the 400 North. That's at Langstaff. No issues so far along the 404. It's a decent drive along Highway 26. Highways 6 and 10 are both looking all right. 35-115 is moving well. Highway 12 is a pretty good commute, and it's a decent drive along Highway 11. Central Ontario weather. We have showers in the forecast along with the risk of a thunderstorm, high 23. Tonight, showers and risk of a thunderstorm, low of 19. And tomorrow, chance of showers to start the day, and then a mix of sun and cloud and a high of 26. In Owen Sound, it's 18 degrees, 15 in Huntsville. Newmarket sitting at 18. 17 degrees in Peterborough and Barrie, it's 18. I'm Mike Poirier from the Life 100.3 News Center. Now you're up to date.

at 6:08. It's an umbrella kind of day. Rain and thunderstorms expected. Right now, it's 18 degrees. Here's Jordan Feliz and Best of Me on Life 100.3.

0: Listener supported Christian Radio Life 100.3. That's Jordan Feliz and Best of Me. Good morning. It's 6:12 on the Get Up and Go show with Todd, Shirley, and Mike. Todd's off today. Rain today and risk of a thunderstorm later, high of 23. And in Barrie, it's 18. Mike, you can never really know the power of praying for someone, but let me tell you, I got a story.
1: Oh, okay.
0: And it happened yesterday at church.
1: Cool.
0: But I have to precede it by going back a little bit.
1: Okay.
0: And I was asked by someone at church to pray for someone that was out in the hallway who was having a hard time.
1: Okay.
0: So I go out and I speak with them and I listen. Mm-hmm. And I felt the Holy Spirit take over. I got out of the way and Jesus spoke to her that day.
1: Wow.
0: And gave her hope.
1: Well, that's great.
0: And we spoke again a few more times and we prayed together in person and also by email. And again, I want to make it clear that it was Jesus that spoke to her.
1: Yeah.
0: I can't make someone have hope or see the light or even understand. God makes things grow. I'm just the seed planter.
1: Oh, that's where the Holy Spirit comes in.
0: Exactly. Yeah. So yesterday we had 8 baptisms during our service.
1: Oh, cool.
0: But it started off with a baby dedication. Oh my goodness. It was so awesome. But I think God shielded my eyes and ears. And I didn't recognize the family who was dedicating their child.
1: Mm.
0: They looked familiar, but to me, it was just like another happy family leading by example to their children.
1: Yeah.
0: And then the baptism started and every single person came up out of that water with their hands raised as if they just won a gold medal.
1: Wow.
0: I remember doing that too. I just like, woohoo, I did it. You know, and then the last person came into the tank.
1: Okay.
0: They were oddly familiar.
1: Oh.
0: I listened to their testimony. It was the mother of the child who was dedicated earlier that day.
1: Oh, okay.
0: And God opened my eyes and ears even further, and it was the person that I had prayed with.
1: That's so cool.
0: Oh, my goodness.
1: The 2-for-1.
0: Oh, wow. You can never really know the power of praying for someone. But please keep praying. God will make a way, and where 2 or 3 are gathered. Ooh, all right, let's get out to the roads for a life traffic update. Here's Mike.
1: An earlier collision along the 400 North at Langstaff has been cleared. No issues so far along the 404. It's a decent drive along Highway 26. Highways 6 and 10 are both looking all right. 35-115 is moving well. Highway 12 is a pretty good commute, and it's a decent drive along Highway 11. I'm Mike Poirier, your life traffic update.
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0: Ontario's Christian Superstation, Life 100.3. That's Jeremy Kemp and Revival. Good morning. It's 6:23 on the Get Up and Go Show with Todd, Shirley, and Mike. Todd is on vacation this week. Rain today, risk of a thunderstorm later, high of 23, and in Barrie, it is 18. Well, today is the final day of August, and it just happens to be National Avocado Day.
1: What a interesting day to end the month. I never would have put August and avocados together.
0: Right? So to celebrate, go ahead and have some avocado toast. So
1: Do you have avocado toast? Yeah?
0: Yes. Oh. I love it.
1: Maybe you're more of a millennial than I am.
0: So I also thought, okay, what can I do in respect for National Avocado Day? I think I want to open up an avocado restaurant. And I came up with a couple of names for it.
1: Oh, you've been thinking hard on this one, haven't you?
0: Yeah. Hey, I got some spare time.
1: You do?
0: So what do you think about these ridiculous options? The Guac Father.
1: Okay, next.
0: This one has to be it. Guac and roll.
1: Man.
0: Oh, man. I think I heard your eyes roll on that one. Okay.
1: So you got another one? Do you got a better one?
0: No, but it's also National Movie Night Day. So if your family
1: Every night.
0: So if your family had to watch the same movie every night, what would you pick?
1: Oh, I have no idea. I'd like, see, for our family, we like to have like, you know, the Toy Story marathons going on.
0: Yes.
1: Like, we just saw the new Toy Story recently. So it's kind of like, I don't know. I can't just pick one movie. It's like, what if you can get a whole story? So you can do one night, the next night.
0: See, that's what I like too. Seasons of different things. Call us and let us know what movie your family could watch every single night. 1-866-737-LIFE.
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3: Hi, I'm Dr. John Neufeld, and you're listening to Back to the Bible, Canada's Bible Minute. 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Naomi is excited to hear how Ruth was cared for in the field of Boaz. 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She doesn't yet know that he will, but she knows that he could, and there's hope. It's the first word of hope from her. She has been bitter and she's blamed God. She now sees a glimmer of God's kindness by not forsaking the living or the dead. God remembers the heritage of Elimelech and family left behind. Hope softens her heart and dilutes her bitterness. God, whom she accused, is now seen as the help that she so desperately needs. 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
1: Good morning. One person's in hospital as a result of a small plane crash in Clearview. According to the OPP, a two-seater aircraft went down Saturday near Creemore on County Road 9. Only the pilot was on board and they managed to get out of the plane on their own. The 46-year-old man was airlifted to hospital with non-life-threatening injuries. The Peterborough Regional Health Center has received a significant boost. The Ontario government has announced an investment of $8.1 million to support improved operations at the hospital, along with wait times. PRHC President and CEO Dr. Lynn McCullough says the funding will go towards specialized programs that are already in the works. Funding's been announced to support Simcoe County businesses through the trade war. $180,000 has been allocated by the province to help companies expand into new markets, and the funding will go through the City of Barrie.
2: We're in a very good position in a very difficult time, trying to position our area so that we are seeing economic growth even in these uneasy times.
1: That was Mayor Alex Nuttall. For those interested businesses, they can reach out to the City of Barrie directly. Great Bruce Public Health has named its next medical officer of health. Dr. Brittany Graham has been appointed to the role after serving in an acting capacity since April. In a statement from the board, they say that Dr. Graham has done an excellent job in the interim position and have full confidence in her work. The public washrooms at the Huntsville Town Hall are closed until further notice. According to town officials, the washrooms are undergoing repairs following a small blaze last week. There's no timeline for the work, but residents and visitors can access the public washrooms at River Mill Park. The Richmond Hill Public Library's Central Branch will be able to reopen soon. The branch closed earlier this month for renovations. In an update from the Richmond Hill Public Library, it'll reopen after Labor Day, but with limited hours. Only the history room will be open along with computers and printers, while browsing, borrowing books, and placing holds will all return September 14th. In sports, Max Scherzer struck out a season-high 10 batters to help lead the Toronto Blue Jays to a 7-0 win over the Seattle Mariners, and they're now a game and a half out of the final wildcard spot. Major Series Lacrosse playoffs, the Peterborough Lakers season has come to an end as they lost 10-3 to the Six Nations Chiefs in Game 6 of the league final. OHL preseason, the Owen Sound Attack, they earned a 6-4 win over the Barrie Colts. In OJHL preseason, the Caledon Admirals, they put away the Toronto Warriors 9-4. Markham earned a 5-2 victory over Newmarket. King held on to a 5-3 win over Aurora, and Lindsay lost 5-2 in Trenton. There's a risk of a thunderstorm for today. Traffic and weather are next.
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1: 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Well, it's a decent drive along the 404. Highway 26, a pretty good commute. 6 and 10 are both moving well. 35-115 is off to a good start. It's the usual volume along Highway 12 and no problems to report along Highway 11. Central Ontario weather. We have showers in the forecast along with a risk of a thunderstorm, high 23. Tonight, showers and risk of a thunderstorm, low of 19. And tomorrow, chance of showers to start the day and then a mix of sun and cloud and high 26. In Owen Sound, it's 18 degrees, 15 in Huntsville. Newmarket sitting at 18. 17 degrees at Peterborough and Barrie, it's 18. I'm Mike Poirier from the Life 100.3 News Center. Now you're up to date.

0: Today, coming up, what makes someone great at their job? We're going to talk about that, and we're going to tell you how you can celebrate the Labor Day weekend with us. Here's Cochran and Company and Church.
1: There was a time that I swore I would never go back.

At 6:38, today's word of life is Proverbs 16:19. In their hearts, humans plans their course, but the Lord establishes their steps. Proverbs 16:9 is today's word of life.

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1: Listener supported Christian Radio Life 100.3. That's Micah Tyler and Perfectly. Good morning. It is 6:44 on the Get Up and Go show. How is your Monday so far? Todd is off today. There's going to be rain with a risk of a thunderstorm later, high of 23. Newmarket and Peterborough seeing some light rain. And in Barrie, it is 18. Mike, what are you doing for Labor Day?
2: Well, I'm not really sure because it's my birthday weekend.
1: Ooh!
2: So I don't make any of the plans.
1: Okay.
2: I'm just going along for the ride.
1: Well, speaking of going for the ride, you can take Life 100.3 wherever you go.
2: Fabulous.
1: And on Labor Day, no matter how you are spending your long weekend, you can bring us with the Labor Day Live, and we are going to be playing live versions of your favorite songs all day long.
2: There's just something when you hear your favorite song done live. Like,
1: right?
2: You can hear, like, the crowd cheering and the crowd singing along. It's so special.
1: Exactly. That's why we go to concerts, is for that.
2: That community.
1: Yeah. 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
2: There's a collision blocking the HOV lane to the 400 South. That's at Highway 9. Southbound 404, slow going due to volume. That's at Mulock Drive. Highway 26 is a pretty good commute. 6 and 10 are both moving well. 35-115 is off to a good start. It's the usual volume along Highway 12, and no problems to report along Highway 11. I'm Mike Poirier, your Life Traffic Update.
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0: Ontario's Christian Superstation, Life 100.3. That's Ryan Stevenson and Preach. Good morning. It is 6:53 on the Get Up and Go Show with Todd, Shirley, and Mike. Todd's on vacation this week. It's going to be rainy today with a risk of a thunderstorm later. High of 23, and in Barrie, it's 18. Mike, what makes someone great at their job?
1: Oh, someone that's probably been, refining that skill set, that talents. They've got a passion, and they're having fun with it.
0: Okay, that is exactly what I believe as well. I think it's the talent, the experience, the attitude, the work ethic, and loving what they do.
1: Mm-hmm.
0: It's absolutely amazing. I think if you combine your God-given talent and his purpose for your life, which is to love God and to love others, you will never work a day in your life.
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0: It's 18 degrees at 7 o'clock on the Get Up and Go Show. 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
1: Good morning. One person's in hospital as a result of a small plane crash in Clearview. According to the OPP, a two-seater aircraft went down Saturday near Creemore on County Road 9. Only the pilot was on board and they managed to get out of the plane on their own. The 46-year-old man was airlifted to hospital with non-life-threatening injuries. The Peterborough Regional Health Center has received a significant boost. The Ontario government has announced an investment of $8.1 million to support improved operations at the hospital, along with wait times. PRHC President and CEO Dr. Lynn McCullough says the funding will go towards specialized programs that are already in the works. Funding's been announced to support Simcoe County businesses through the trade war. $180,000 has been allocated by the province to help companies expand into new markets, and the funding will go through the City of Barrie.
2: We're in a very good position in a very difficult time, trying to position our area so that we are seeing economic growth even in these uneasy times.
1: That was Mayor Alex Nuttall. For those interested businesses, they can reach out to the City of Barrie directly. Great Bruce Public Health has named its next medical officer of health. Dr. Brittany Graham has been appointed to the role after serving in an acting capacity since April. In a statement from the board, they say that Dr. Graham has done an excellent job in the interim position and have full confidence in her work. The public washrooms at the Huntsville Town Hall are closed until further notice. According to town officials, the washrooms are undergoing repairs following a small blaze last week. There's no timeline for the work, but residents and visitors can access the public washrooms at River Mill Park. The Richmond Hill Public Library's Central Branch will be able to reopen soon. The branch closed earlier this month for renovations. In an update from the Richmond Hill Public Library, it'll reopen after Labor Day, but with limited hours. Only the history room will be open along with computers and printers, while browsing, borrowing books, and placing holds will all return September 14th. From the Gnews Patrol, a longtime renter received a life-changing phone call. Jane Sainer moved into her home in Melbourne 23 years ago after she fell in love with the garden and the neighborhood. She also developed a strong friendship with her landlord, John Parrott, who was a pharmacist, community man, and property investor. One day, she received a call from John, who decided to gift her the home as she was a great tenant and had been renting from him for over 20 years. In sports, Max Scherzer struck out a season-high 10 batters to help lead the Toronto Blue Jays to a 7-0 win over the Seattle Mariners, and they're now a game and a half out of the final wildcard spot. Major Series Lacrosse playoffs, the Peterborough Lakers season has come to an end as they lost 10-3 to the Six Nations Chiefs in Game 6 of the league final. OHL preseason, the Owen Sound Attack, they earned a 6-4 win over the Barrie Colts. In OJHL preseason, the Caledon Admirals, they put away the Toronto Warriors 9-4. Markham earned a 5-2 victory over Newmarket. King held on to a 5-3 win over Aurora, and Lindsay lost 5-2 in Trenton. There's a risk of a thunderstorm for today. Traffic and weather are next.
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1: 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An earlier collision along the 400 South at Highway 9 has been cleared. It's a decent drive along the 404. No problems to report along Highway 26. Highways 6 and 10 are both clear. It's the usual volume along 35-115. Highway 12 is moving well, and Highway 11 is off to a good start. Central Ontario weather. We have showers in the forecast along with the risk of a thunderstorm, a high 23. Tonight, showers and risk of a thunderstorm, a low 19. And tomorrow, chance of showers to start the day and then a mix of sun and cloud, a high 26. In Owen Sound, it's 18 degrees, 16 in Huntsville, Newmarket sitting at 18, 17 degrees, Peterborough and Barrie, it's 18. I'm Mike Poirier from the Life 100.3 News Center. Now you're up to date.
0: Todd's off today. Coming up, we're having a debate and we want to know if a 3-day weekend is a good idea for everybody. And this half hour, we've got music from Mercy Me, Peter Burton, and right now it's Zach Williams and Old Church Choir.

0: Listener-supported Christian Radio Life 100.3. That's Peter Burton, and where would I be? Good morning. It is 7:11 on the Get Up and Go Show with Todd, Shirley, and Mike. Todd is off today. It's going to be an umbrella kind of day with a risk of a thunderstorm later, high of 23. Owen Sound, 18. Huntsville, 16. Peterborough, 17. And in Barrie, it is 18. Well, Labor Day is coming up next Monday, and that actually celebrates an American labor movement and the push for better working conditions. So I got kind of into a debate.
1: Fine. Call it that as you will.
0: Should we have a 4-day work week instead of 5, like across the board for everybody every week?
1: Yes.
0: All right. Well, I have your vote. Thank you very much.
1: You're welcome. Night. Thanks for coming out.
0: I think there's some genuinely interesting arguments on both sides of the fences. Mm-hmm. But I think I think we already work close to 10 to 12 hours.
1: Well, that's just it. Like, for a lot of people, they have a hard time turning their work brain off.
0: Yeah.
1: Because you're always answering the emails. Mm-hmm. You're always, you know, focused on what's happening at work. You want to get ahead. But we're really not resting.
0: No.
1: When we get to the weekend, like for a two-day weekend, you're getting the groceries done. You're doing all the chores. You're doing all the cleaning. You're not actually resting. And I think that's where I'm kind of like, I think I'd be okay with a 3-day weekend and then a 4-day work week.
0: Yep.
1: Get that balance.
0: I think I'm okay with that. Thank you very much. And I think we should just make that executive decision for everybody across the world. What do you say?
1: Excellent.
0: Okay. There, that's settled. 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
1: There's a collision blocking the two center lanes of the 400 North. That's at Lloydton Aurora Road. It's a decent drive along the 404. No problems to report along Highway 26. Highways 6 and 10 are both clear. It's the usual volume along 35-115. Highway 12 is moving well, and Highway 11 is off to a good start. I'm Mike Poirier with your Life Traffic Update.
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0: It is time to play a game, and this one is called Which is Further North? So you could call in and qualify for 4 passes to Arcadia Earth in Toronto from Attractions Ontario. Call now, 1-866-737-LIFE.

0: Ontario's Christian Superstation, Life 100.3. You just have to let her hit that note where her voice breaks a little bit. Woo, that's Cece Winans and worthy of it all. Good morning. It's 7:21 on the Get Up and Go Show with Todd, Shirley, and Mike. Todd's on vacation this week. Rain and risk of a thunderstorm later, high of 23. And in Barrie, it is 18. Well, it is time to play another contest. This one is called Which One is Farther North? And you get to qualify for four passes to Arcadia Earth in Toronto from Attractions Ontario. Let's go to the Lifelines and let's get a qualifier.
1: Good morning, Lifelines. Who's this and where are you calling from?
2: Morning, it's Jason from Meaford.
0: Good morning, Jason. How are you?
2: I'm good, and how are you guys?
0: Fantastic. How about we get you qualified for four passes to Arcadia Earth in Toronto from Attractions Ontario?
2: Sounds good. I'll do my best.
0: All right, Mike's going to give you two places on Earth, and all you have to do is tell him which one is further north. Now, Jason, I need you to imagine the globe in your mind, okay? Grade 7 geography class, and then answer, okay?
2: Oh, we're stepping back a day.
0: Here we go.
1: Okay, Jason, which is farther north, United States or Italy?
2: Ooh, I'm going to go with Italy.
1: You got Jason! It, Jason!
0: Yay!
2: Oh, Shirley's back. Definitely making it a tough one.
0: Yep, look at me. Here I go.
2: So tricky.
0: Well, you are now qualified for four passes to Arcadia Earth in Toronto from Attractions Ontario. It's a multi-sensory journey that combines art and technology, and you get to experience the beauty of our planet. We're going to announce the winner on Friday. Could be you, Jason.
2: Awesome. Thank you guys so much.
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2: God's got a plan for your life. 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
1: Good morning. One person's in hospital as a result of a small plane crash in Clearview. According to the OPP, a two-seater aircraft went down Saturday near Creemore on County Road 9. Only the pilot was on board, and they managed to get out of the plane on their own. The 46-year-old man was airlifted to hospital with non-life-threatening injuries. The Peterborough Regional Health Centers received a significant boost. The Ontario government has announced an investment of $8.1 million to support improved operations at the hospital, along with wait times. PRHC President and CEO Dr. Lynn Makula says the funding will go towards specialized programs that are already in the works. Funding's been announced to support Simcoe County businesses through the trade war. $180,000 has been allocated by the province to help companies expand into new markets, and the funding will go through the City of Barrie.
2: We're in a very good position in a very difficult time, trying to position our area so that we are seeing economic growth even in these uneasy times.
1: That was Mayor Alex Nuttall. For those interested businesses, they can reach out to the City of Barrie directly. Great Bruce Public Health has named its next medical officer of health. Dr. Brittany Graham has been appointed to the role after serving in an acting capacity since April. In a statement from the board, they say that Dr. Graham has done an excellent job in the interim position and have full confidence in her work. The public washrooms at the Huntsville Town Hall are closed until further notice. According to town officials, the washrooms are undergoing repairs following a small blaze last week. There's no timeline for the work, but residents and visitors can access the public washrooms at River Mill Park. The Richmond Hill Public Library's Central Branch will be able to reopen soon. The branch closed earlier this month for renovations. In an update from the Richmond Hill Public Library, it'll reopen after Labor Day, but with limited hours. Only the history room will be open along with computers and printers, while browsing, borrowing books, and placing holds will all return September 14th. In sports, Max Scherzer struck out a season-high 10 batters to help lead the Toronto Blue Jays to a 7-0 win over the Seattle Mariners, and they're now a game and a half out of the final wildcard spot. Major Series Lacrosse playoffs, the Peterborough Lakers season has come to an end as they lost 10-3 to the Six Nations Chiefs in Game 6 of the league final. OHL preseason, the Owen Sound Attack, they earned a 6-4 win over the Barrie Colts. In OJHL preseason, the Caledon Admirals, they put away the Toronto Warriors 9-4. Markham earned a 5-2 victory over Newmarket. King held on to a 5-3 win over Aurora, and Lindsay lost 5-2 in Trenton. There's a risk of a thunderstorm for today. Traffic and weather are next.
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1: 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There's a collision blocking the two right lanes of the 400 North. That's just past Lloydtown Aurora Road. Southbound 404, a little backed up starting at Mulock Drive. Highway 26 is off to a good start. Highways 6 and 10 are both moving well. No delays so far along 35-115. It's the usual volume along Highway 12 and no problems to report along Highway 11. Central Ontario weather. We have showers in the forecast along with a risk of a thunderstorm, high of 23. Tonight, showers and risk of thunderstorm, low of 19. And tomorrow, chance of showers to start the day and then a mix of sun and cloud and a high of 26. In Owen Sound, it's 18 degrees, 16 in Huntsville, Newmarket sitting at 18. 16 degrees in Peterborough and Barrie, it's 18. I'm Mike Poirier from the Life 100.3 News Center. Now you're up to date.

on me. At 7:37, today's word of life is Proverbs 16:9. In their hearts, humans plan their course, but the Lord establishes their steps. 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

0: 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That's John Reddick and No Fear. Good morning. It is 7:44 on the Get Up and Go Show with Todd, Shirley, and Mike. Todd is off this week. Today is going to be rainy with a risk of a thunderstorm later, high of 23. Huntsville and Peterborough both sitting at 16. And in Barrie, it's 18.
1: With some stuff you didn't know, here's Mike Poirier.
2: I'm sure a lot of parents have asked this question once or twice.
0: Mm-hmm.
2: How long is too long to be on social media? I think the question used to be the television or the internet, but now it's evolved and it's become social media.
0: Mm-hmm. We're trying to do 6 streams of input in our brains at once and not have a single thought of our own interrupt that.
2: Exactly. Ugh. So after 11 years of numbers, the researchers, they found that 2.5 hours a day of social media use is the breaking point when it comes to our mental health.
0: Ah, see, that's what they used to say about TV, too. No, you've been on the TV for 2 hours. That's enough.
2: Yeah, exactly.
0: Get outside.
2: Yeah, you don't need to get off the screens and whatnot. Like, we're still having these discussions and these debates, but now it's the form of social media. And the study found that social media use has become a more prominent predictor of depression more than TV, gaming, email, or internet use.
0: Wow, and all of those things just make us do something else when we should be doing the good stuff.
2: Exactly.
0: Oh, wow.
2: And the thing, too, is social media, it's basically you're just looking at highlight reels of other people, of celebrities, and really you're not getting that communication time with other people.
0: And I have no experience with this, but how come after you're scrolling for 4 hours that you see that really good post just as about you're going to get offline?
2: Yeah, it just it's that hook. It's trying to keep you
0: for another week.
2: Right. So anyways, the breaking point for social media is 2.5 hours a day, and that's some stuff you didn't know.
0: All right, let's get out to the roads for a live traffic update. Here's Mike.
2: There's a collision blocking the 2 right lanes of the 400 North. That's just past Lloydton Aurora Road. Southbound 404 backed up as you make your way through Newmarket. Highway 26 off to a good start. 6 and 10 are both moving well. No delays so far along 35-115. It's the usual volume along Highway 12. And no problems to report along Highway 11. I'm Mike Poirier with your life traffic update.
0: There's no better way to spend a beautiful September afternoon than on the green at Gull River Golf Club in Minden. 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
1: Ontario's Christian Superstation, Life 100.3. That's Jamie McDonald and Ain't No Way. Ooh, I almost missed it there because I was singing along. Good morning. It is 7:53 on the Get Up and Go Show with Todd, Shirley, and Mike. Todd is on vacation. And the weather, well, it's going to be an umbrella kind of day, maybe even tomorrow too. Hey, Mike?
2: Yeah, it's supposed to stick around for this, for today, tonight, and then early tomorrow morning. But good news is the long weekend looking not too bad right now.
1: Okay, well, see, there's always a good side to the weather. High in 23 today, and in Barrie, it is 18. Well, in the moment, you can never really know the power of prayer when you're with somebody.
2: Oh, no doubt.
1: But you can see the fruit of it over time.
2: Yeah.
1: So the way they behave, the way they change, maybe the way they look or think, things become different as time goes on. So I've got a story to tell you. This goes back a little bit, and I was asked by someone at church to pray for a person out in the hallway that needed to talk to somebody desperately.
2: Oh, okay.
1: And so I immediately went out and talked with them, and I have to tell you that the Holy Spirit took over. I there's no other way to explain it. I got out of the way, and Jesus spoke to her that day, not me.
2: Yeah, that's what the person needed.
1: Right? The Holy Spirit, Jesus, gave her hope. And then we spoke a few more times and we prayed together in person and also by email.
2: Nice.
1: And again, I want to make it clear that it was Jesus that spoke to her. Mm-hmm. I can't make anyone have hope or see the light or even understand, because we can only speak to someone's level of perception.
2: Right. Oh, right? That makes total sense.
1: It makes total sense. God is the one that makes things grow. I'm just the seed planter. Right. And so, anyways, yesterday we had 8 baptisms during service.
2: That's incredible.
1: Oh my goodness. I love baptism services. I love it. Love it. But it started with a baby dedication.
2: Oh, that's cool.
1: And I think God really shielded my eyes and ears as I didn't recognize who was dedicating their child. You know how you know, you see somebody, it's like,
2: I recognize
1: them. Familiar. Yeah. I don't know. But I think he really shaded my eyes and shielded them. I just was happy because there was this family leading by example for their children.
2: Mm-hmm.
1: And then the baptism started and every single person came up out of that water with their arms raised as if they just won a gold medal.
2: Oh, that's fantastic.
1: And I remember doing the exact same thing. I thought, victory!
2: Yeah, no doubt.
1: Right? And then the last person came into the tank. Again, they were oddly familiar.
2: Mm.
1: I listened to their testimony. I even heard my own name.
2: Wow.
1: And I was like, huh,
2: that's
1: wait a
2: funny.
1: Second. That's the mother of the child who was just dedicated.
2: Oh, man.
1: And then God really opened my eyes and ears. And it was the same person that I had prayed for not so long ago.
2: Oh, that's amazing seeing God at work.
1: She did not even look like the same person.
2: That's incredible.
1: She just looked like a brand new person. And again, that's what happens when you become baptized too. But also, you get to see the fruits of the things that you do with time. And I just say amen, because you really never know the power of praying for someone. But just keep praying, especially for those prodigals. God will make a way where 2 or 3 are gathered.
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1: Good morning. One person's in hospital as a result of a small plane crash in Clearview. According to the OPP, a two-seater aircraft went down Saturday near Creemore on County Road 9. Only the pilot was on board, and they managed to get out of the plane on their own. The 46-year-old man was airlifted to hospital with non-life-threatening injuries. The Peterborough Regional Health Center has received a significant boost. The Ontario government has announced an investment of $8.1 million to support improved operations at the hospital, along with wait times. PRHC President and CEO Dr. Lynn McCullough says the funding will go towards specialized programs that are already in the works. Funding's been announced to support Simcoe County businesses through the trade war. $180,000 has been allocated by the province to help companies expand into new markets, and the funding will go through the City of Barrie.
2: We're in a very good position in a very difficult time, trying to position our area so that we are seeing economic growth even in these uneasy times.
1: That was Mayor Alex Nuttall. For those interested businesses, they can reach out to the City of Barrie directly. Great Bruce Public Health has named its next medical officer of health. Dr. Brittany Graham has been appointed to the role after serving in an acting capacity since April. In a statement from the board, they say that Dr. Graham has done an excellent job in the interim position and have full confidence in her work. The public washrooms at the Huntsville Town Hall are closed until further notice. According to town officials, the washrooms are undergoing repairs following a small blaze last week. There's no timeline for the work, but residents and visitors can access the public washrooms at River Mill Park. The Richmond Hill Public Library's Central Branch will be able to reopen soon. The branch closed earlier this month for renovations. In an update from the Richmond Hill Public Library, it'll reopen after Labor Day, but with limited hours. Only the history room will be open along with computers and printers, while browsing, borrowing books, and placing holds will all return September 14th. From the Gnews Patrol, a longtime renter received a life-changing phone call. Jane Sainer moved into her home in Melbourne 23 years ago after she fell in love with the garden and the neighborhood. She also developed a strong friendship with her landlord, John Parrott, who was a pharmacist, community man, and property investor. One day, she received a call from John, who decided to gift her the home as she was a great tenant and had been renting from him for over 20 years. In sports, Max Scherzer struck out a season-high 10 batters to help lead the Toronto Blue Jays to a 7-0 win over the Seattle Mariners, and they're now a game and a half out of the final wildcard spot. Major Series Lacrosse playoffs, the Peterborough Lakers season has come to an end as they lost 10-3 to the Six Nations Chiefs in Game 6 of the league final. OHL preseason, the Owen Sound Attack, they earned a 6-4 win over the Barrie Colts. In OJHL preseason, the Caledon Admirals, they put away the Toronto Warriors 9-4. Markham earned a 5-2 victory over Newmarket. King held on to a 5-3 win over Aurora, and Lindsay lost 5-2 in Trenton. There's a risk of a thunderstorm for today. Traffic and weather are next.
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1: 804, your life traffic update. There's a collision blocking the three right lanes of the 400 North. That's just past Lloydtown Aurora Road. Well, southbound 400, very slow going, approaching Teston Road. Southbound 404 also backed up as you make your way through Newmarket and again at Elgin Mills. No problems to report along Highway 26. Highways 6 and 10 are both clear. It's the usual volume along 35-115. Highway 12 is moving well and no delays so far along Highway 11. Central Ontario weather. We have showers in the forecast along with the risk of a thunderstorm, a high of 23. Tonight, showers and risk of a thunderstorm, a low of 19. And tomorrow, chance of showers to start the day and then a mix of sun and cloud, a high of 26. In Owen Sound, it's 18 degrees, 16 in Huntsville, Newmarket sitting at 18, 16 degrees, Peterborough and Barrie, it's 18. I'm Mike Poirier from the Life 100.3 News Center. Now you're up to date.

day. Coming up, in case you have some birthday shopping left to do, we're going to tell you all about the great merch in the Life Superstore. And today we're celebrating National Avocado Day and National Movie Night. We've got some crazy and fun details coming up.

0: Listener supported Christian Radio Life 100.3. That's Tasha Layton and Never. Good morning. It is 8:12 on the Get Up and Go Show with Todd, Shirley, and Mike. Todd's off this week. It's going to be rainy today. Risk of a thunderstorm later. High of 23. And in Barrie, it is 18. Well, Mike, did you know that today is a very good day and we need to celebrate?
1: We do? What are we celebrating?
0: It's National Avocado Day!
1: Oh. Well, that's not what I was... But yay! Oh, boy. This is great.
0: But wait, there's more.
1: There's more?
0: It's also National Movie Night.
1: Okay.
0: So...
1: Yeah. We don't have to put them together, do we?
0: Well, I'm personally having, in honor of National Avocado Day, I'm having avocado toast after the show.
1: You may be more millennial than I am.
0: And I need to know.
1: I don't know.
0: I came up with some ideas. You know how you doom scroll? My brain does that on its own.
1: Right.
0: So in honor of National Avocado Day, I want to open up an avocado restaurant.
1: Oh, so this is your inspiration, huh?
0: But I kind of have two names that I want to call it.
1: It's got to have a name, I guess.
0: I need your opinion. Okay. The first one is the Guac Father.
1: Huh?
0: No. That went over like a lead avocado.
1: Yeah.
0: Okay. How about this one? Guac and Roll.
1: Why don't you just call it Shirley's?
0: Okay. Neither of those is coming, and I'm not really opening a restaurant.
1: Oh, okay.
0: But it was just one of those thoughts. It's also National Movie Night.
1: Yeah, you were mentioning that.
0: So, if your family had to watch the same movie every single night...
1: The same movie?
0: What movie would it be?
1: I don't know if I could do just one. You gotta do like a series. Like, recently we watched Toy Story, like the new one.
0: Okay.
1: So it's kind of fun when you put them all together.
0: I agree.
1: Right, so if you're doing a family thing, do the series.
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1: There's a collision blocking the three right lanes of the 400 North. That's just past Lloydton Aurora Road. 400 southbound, very slow going. That's approaching Teston Road. Southbound 404, backed up as you make your way through Newmarket and then again at Elgin Mills. No problems to report along Highway 26. Highways 6 and 10 are both clear. It's the usual volume along 35-115. Highway 12 is moving well and no delays so far along Highway 11. I'm Mike Poirier, Your Life Traffic Update.
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3: When you have a tasty experience at a new restaurant or beat the odds and win the baseball pool at work, what do? You tell someone about it. So when God shows up and does something significant in your life, you should also tell someone about it. Why? Because when you talk about your faith, you bring about faith. When God does something good in your life, whether you think it's big or small, and when you tell someone about it, it becomes fertilizer for their own spiritual growth. And that just doesn't happen if you keep it to yourself. God can use the good in your life to cultivate spiritual growth in somebody else's. So this is what you need to do. When God has been active in your life, tell someone and then give God the credit. That's it. You don't have to be a Bible scholar. You just have to tell someone and give God the credit. Then leave the rest up to Him.
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1: Ontario's Christian Superstation, Life 100.3. That's Toby Mac, and Lord, it feels good. Good morning. It's 8:24 on the Get Up and Go Show with Todd, Shirley, and Mike. Todd's on vacation this week. It's going to be rainy today and into tonight. Risk of a thunderstorm as well. High of 23. And in Barrie, it's 18. Well, just in case you have some birthday shopping left to do, or perhaps you want to get a jump on Christmas shopping. Yes, there I said it. Or perhaps you want to buy something in honor of National Avocado Day. 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
1: Good morning. One person's in hospital as a result of a small plane crash in Clearview. According to the OPP, a two-seater aircraft went down Saturday near Creemore on County Road 9. Only the pilot was on board, and they managed to get out of the plane on their own. The 46-year-old man was airlifted to hospital with non-life-threatening injuries. The Peterborough Regional Health Centers received a significant boost. The Ontario government has announced an investment of $8.1 million to support improved operations at the hospital, along with wait times. PRHC President and CEO Dr. Lynn McCula says the funding will go towards specialized programs that are already in the works. Funding's been announced to support Simcoe County businesses through the trade war. $180,000 has been allocated by the province to help companies expand into new markets, and the funding will go through the City of Barrie.
2: We're in a very good position in a very difficult time, trying to position our area so that we are seeing economic growth even in these uneasy times.
1: That was Mayor Alex Nuttall. For those interested businesses, they can reach out to the City of Barrie directly. Great Bruce Public Health has named its next Medical Officer of Health. Dr. Brittany Graham has been appointed to the role after serving in an acting capacity since April. In a statement from the board, they say that Dr. Graham has done an excellent job in the interim position and have full confidence in her work. The public washrooms at the Huntsville Town Hall are closed until further notice. According to town officials, the washrooms are undergoing repairs following a small blaze last week. There's no timeline for the work, but residents and visitors can access the public washrooms at River Mill Park. The Richmond Hill Public Library's Central Branch will be able to reopen soon. The branch closed earlier this month for renovations. In an update from the Richmond Hill Public Library, it'll reopen after Labor Day, but with limited hours. Only the history room will be open along with computers and printers, while browsing, borrowing books, and placing holds will all return September 14th. In sports, Max Scherzer struck out a season-high 10 batters to help lead the Toronto Blue Jays to a 7-0 win over the Seattle Mariners, and they're now a game and a half out of the final wildcard spot. Major Series Lacrosse playoffs, the Peterborough Lakers season has come to an end as they lost 10-3 to the Six Nations Chiefs in Game 6 of the league final. OHL preseason, the Owen Sound Attack, they earned a 6-4 win over the Barrie Colts. In OJHL preseason, the Caledon Admirals, they put away the Toronto Warriors 9-4. Markham earned a 5-2 victory over Newmarket. King held on to a 5-3 win over Aurora, and Lindsay lost 5-2 in Trenton. There's a risk of a thunderstorm for today. Traffic and weather are next.
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1: 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An earlier collision along the 400 North just past Lloydtown Aurora has been cleared. 400 southbound, still very slow going. That's approaching Teston Road. Southbound 404 backed up through Newmarket and again at Elgin Mills. Highway 26, a little slow going at 28th Avenue East in Owen Sound. No delays so far along Highway 6. Highway 10, slower than usual through Markdale. 35-115 is moving well. It's the usual volume along Highway 12, and no problems to report along Highway 11. Central Ontario weather, we have showers in the forecast along with a risk of a thunderstorm, high at 23. Tonight, showers and risk of a thunderstorm, low at 19. And tomorrow, chance of showers to start the day and then a mix of sun and cloud and a high of 26. In Owen Sound, it's 19 degrees, 17 in Huntsville, Newmarket sitting at 18, 16 degrees at Peterborough, and Barrie, it's 18. I'm Mike Poirier from the Life 100.3 News Center. Now you're up to date.

At 8:38, today's word of life is Proverbs 16:9. 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Proverbs 16:9 is today's word of life.

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1: 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Good morning. It is 8:44 on the Get Up and Go Show with Todd, Shirley, and Mike. Todd's off today. It's going to be an umbrella kind of day. Rain, risk of a thunderstorm later, high of 23. And right now in Barrie, it is 18. Well, Mike, as you know, you have children. There are some milestones in their lives that we look forward to.
2: Mm-hmm.
1: You know, their first steps and...
2: Oh, those are the classics.
1: Right.
2: And then the first words.
1: Oh, the first...
2: Mm-hmm. So good.
1: And that's exactly what I want to talk about.
2: Oh, really? What happened this time?
1: My one and a bit year old grandson just
2: one
1: said
2: and
1: his...
2: a bit?
1: He turned one in July.
2: Okay.
1: And so really, it's one and a bit.
2: Okay.
1: One and a tick.
2: Yeah.
1: So he said his first word over the weekend.
2: Oh, really?
1: Mm-hmm.
2: Oh, that's the fun stage.
1: And my older grandson, instead of Meemaw or Grandma or Grandmother, he calls me Gaga.
2: Right.
1: G-A-G-A.
2: Okay.
1: Which I'd never heard before, but apparently it's a
2: that's
1: name
2: a thing?
1: For Gaga.
2: Okay.
1: For grandmas.
2: Sure.
1: So I had been, and let me tell you, he's pretty tricky at getting mom's phone and video chatting me. He knows how to do it.
2: Okay.
1: And so I guess he said when we connected that his brother wanted to talk to me. And I'm like, oh, okay.
2: Oh, that sounds fun.
1: That's fun. So he puts his face to the camera and says, okay, tell Gaga what you need. And the little one just looked at the camera and goes, Gaga. He said my name.
2: Oh, that's so fun.
1: He said my name. He didn't say mama. He didn't say dada. He said Gaga. And
2: it was
1: literally, there was no mistaking it.
2: Did you record it?
1: Yes. I have video proof. So it happened.
2: Perfect.
1: So it happened.
2: So it's real.
1: My arms are up in victory. 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
2: 400 southbound, very slow going due to volume. That's approaching Teston Road. Southbound 404 backs up through Newmarket and again at Elgin Mills. Highway 26, slow going at 28th Avenue East in Owen Sound. Highways 6 and 10 are both looking all right. 35-115 is moving well. It's the usual volume along Highway 12 and no problems to report along Highway 11. I'm Mike Poirier with your Life Traffic Update.
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0: 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That's Apollo LTD and Sunday Morning Feeling. Good morning. It is 8:54 on the Get Up and Go Show with Todd, Shirley, and Mike. Todd's on vacation. It's going to be rainy today. Risk of a thunderstorm still later. High of 23. And in Barrie, it is 18. Well, there are some jobs that have been disappearing because of technology, and they've made them really just less common.
1: Right.
0: Mail carriers, sanitation workers, utility workers, even grocery workers.
1: Mm-hmm.
0: You know, so what makes someone great at their job, even if a robot can do it?
1: I think the biggest thing is probably just how they excel over time and they've refined those skill sets. But in the most important part is that they enjoy it.
0: Yeah.
1: That they have fun with what they're doing.
0: That's right. I think talent, experience, and attitude plus a work ethic really makes someone stand out. And I think if you just combine your God-given talent with his purpose for your life, which is to love God and love others, you will never work a day in your life.
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5: 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Welcome to Focus on the Family with Jim Daly. 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
6: You know, John, Steve Farrar had so much wisdom to share in his almost 50 years of ministry. And as I've said before, I am so grateful that much of that wisdom was recorded in some form or fashion. Today, Steve will explain how each one of us can embrace God's purpose for our lives and live it out. And he'll close his message with some great advice specifically for teens and young adults. Let's get to it.
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4: Well, as we begin, I'd like to ask you a question. And it's a very simple question, but it's a profound question in some senses. The question is, why are you here? When I ask the question, why are you here, what I'm really asking you is, why do you exist? Why are you alive? Why are you walking the earth now and not 300 years ago or 300 years in the future? Why are you alive? Why do you exist? Is that just the result of the Darwinian hypothesis of time and chance coming together and here you are? No. You're here for a reason. You're here for a purpose. Why am I here? Why do I exist? Is a question we ask throughout life. And in Psalm 139, David is going to answer the question, why am I here? The first 12 verses are about God. If you want to know why you're alive and why you exist, you don't start with yourself. You start with God. If you don't start with God, you'll never figure out why you're on the earth. You'll never figure out your purpose. You'll never figure out your meaning. So what does he say about God? Verse 1, he says, "Oh Lord, you have searched me and known me. You got me wired. You know everything about me. You know when I sit down. You know when I rise up. You understand my thought from afar." He says, "You scrutinize my path and my lying down. You're intimately acquainted with all my ways." So all your little quirks, all your little idiosyncrasies, so he knows all about them. And he's still for you and he still loves you. He's still on your team. He's not against you. This is amazing. Verse 4, "Even before there was a word in my tongue, behold, Lord, you know it all. Every word you'll ever utter for the rest of your life until the moment of you die, God already knows what you're going to say and the intonation with which you will say it. He knows it now. He knows all things." He goes on and he says, verse 5, "You've enclosed me behind and before." He says, "You've laid your hand on me. Such knowledge is too wonderful me. It is too high. I cannot attain to it. Where can I go from your spirit? Where can I flee from your presence? If I go to heaven, you're there. If I make my bed in Sheol, behold, you are there. If I take the wings of the dawn," what's the speed of light? 186,000 miles per second? That's moving. And then in 13, he answers the question, why do I exist? See, now you can deal with the question because you started with God. Verse 13, "You form my inward parts. You wove me in my mother's womb. I'll give thanks to you, for I'm fearfully and wonderfully made. Wonderful are your works. My soul knows it very well. He's not on an ego trip. He's just saying, God, you put me together. You formed my inward parts. You wove me. You put me together. Let me ask you something. Why are you tall? Why are you short? Why are you white or black or Hispanic or Asian? That's all up to God. That's all his doing. Why are you good with people? Some of you have an unbelievable gift with people. You love people and they love you. Where'd you get that gift? When he formed you and fashioned you in your mother's womb, he gave you that gift. He gave you gifts and he gave you skills. Why? Because he has a work for you to do. There's a purpose. There's a reason you're alive. Note the next verse here. He says, he's still back when he was in the womb, asking the question, why am I alive? Why do I exist? It's the central question of life. My frame or my bones were not hidden from you when I was made in secret and skillfully wrought in the depths of the earth. Let me ask you a question. If your father had not have married your mother, would you be here? This is not a trick question. Let's say your father, that cheerleader from that other high school he had a crush on. You don't know anything about this. Well, let's say your father, when he was in high school, he had a crush on that cheerleader from another school. Let's say he married her. Would you be here? No, you wouldn't be here. But see, he didn't marry her. He married your mother. You say, what do you mean I wouldn't be here? Well, for you to get here, it took a particular sperm and it took a particular egg. And that cheerleader didn't have the egg. Your mother had the egg. But he didn't marry the cheerleader, he married your mother. Here you are. We're glad you're here. Have you ever thought about what it took to get you here? Have you? Do you realize that for thousands of years, God has been overseeing your family history? For thousands of years from day one, he's watched it. He's overseen everything. And if just once in that cycle, if just once in that multi-generational process, one sperm had to miss the right egg just one time, you would not be here, but you're here. By the predetermined plan of Almighty God. That's why you're here. That's why you're alive. That's why you exist. That's why you're not a mistake. That's why it's not chance. It's from Almighty God. There's a reason you're alive. You know why you exist? Because God determined before the foundations of the world that you would exist. That's why. And if you don't believe that, note the next section of the verse. Your eyes have seen my unformed substance. This is amazing. And in your book, they were all written, the days that were ordained for me, when as yet there was not one of them. Staggering statement. What this is saying is, the reason you exist is that God willed that you would exist. And before the foundations of the world, and here's why you're here today. Before the foundations of the world, he determined the moment of your conception. He determined the moment of your birth. He's already determined the moment of your death. Did you know that? Hebrews says, it is appointed for a man once to die. The moment of your death has already been set. Now, how else can I encourage you? But that's kind of encouraging. You know why it's encouraging? You can't die until the work that God has for you to do. You can't die until it's done. He who began a good work in you will bring it to completion in Christ Jesus. You can't die. You cannot die until you've done the work that God has called you to do. They may rough you up. They may knock you around. They may talk about you behind your back, but you can't die. They can't kill you until your appointed time has come. So you can be bold and you can stand for Christ. Yes. It's amazing stuff. Now in Ephesians 2, the familiar words of 2:8. How is it that we exist spiritually? Well, you got to be born again, Jesus said. Well, how does that happen? Well, Ephesians 2:8 simply says this, for by grace, and this is so familiar to us, for by grace you've been saved through faith. And that not of yourselves, it's the gift of God, not as a result of works, that any man should boast. You can't do enough to earn salvation. For by grace you've been saved through faith, that not of yourselves, gift of God, not as a result of works. You say, that not of yourselves. Well, what does that mean? That not of yourselves. You can't write enough checks to the Red Cross. You can't do enough good works to be saved. You can't save yourself. Jesus saves us by dying on the cross. His sacrifice paid for our sins. That's why we celebrated communion. We remember what Jesus did. So we don't save ourselves. He saved us. I can't do that. So grace isn't of myself. Salvation isn't of myself. For by grace you've been saved through faith. Is faith something we do, or is faith a gift of God? It's a gift of God. You say, well, Steve, we got to exercise faith. That's exactly right. And that's how we come to know Christ. In faith, we ask Christ to come into our lives. But let me ask you something. Where did you get the faith to ask him to come into your life? He gave it to you. See, none of it is of yourself. It's all of him. Ephesians 2:1 is an interesting passage. A lot of people, a lot of Christians who believe the Bible have really don't believe Ephesians 2:1. You say, what do you mean? Well, it says, and you were dead in your trespasses and sins. Most Christians think that anybody can come to Christ at any time they want to. Many of you think that. That's not what it says. It says, and you were dead in your trespasses and sin. Imagine on a maybe Sunday afternoon, you're taking a ride out in the country. Kind of nice to get away. Two-lane road is just kind of calm and quiet. And you're driving out there, and you'll see an old church. And a lot of times those old churches had cemeteries next to them. And you're driving by this little country church, and there's a little curve, and you're making the curve. And as you're looking there, you see the old cemetery, and suddenly you see a hand come right out of the ground. And you say to your husband, hey, slow down here. And then you pull off to the side. And then you see another hand break through the sod, and then you see a head come burrowing up. And there's some activity in this, an elbow, another elbow. And this guy in this dark suit, it's kind of frayed because he's been down there a while. This guy pulls himself up out of the grave. He's got dirt clods all over him. He's kind of cleaning himself off. And he looks over and he sees you parked there. He goes, hey, can I get a ride into town? Now, that is absolutely ludicrous. Why is that ludicrous? I'll tell you why it's ludicrous. Dead men can't will to become alive. I've been dead 17 years. I'm getting sick and tired of it. I think I'll go into town and get a cappuccino. You don't do that. Dead men can't change their condition. This says, and you were dead in your trespasses and sins. Do you know why you know Christ? Do you know why you ask Christ to come into your life? Because he made you alive. He did for you what he did for Lazarus. He resurrected you. So let's get this straight. Why are we here? Why are we here? Well, why do I exist? Well, God gave you physical existence. He made you. He created you. Gave you gifts. Gave you abilities. And by the way, let me say something to you. Those gifts and abilities that God gave you in your mother's womb, he designed those in your life. He gave those to you because that's going to help you accomplish the work that he has for you to do. You need to pay attention to those gifts. You need to pay attention to those interests. Some of the angriest men I meet are men that are not working in an area of God-given strength. They're working in an area of weakness. They don't have an aptitude in that area. They don't have a strength in that area. So they hate to go to work. And when they're at work, they watch the clock and they're bored and they can't wait to get home. And then they get home, they're miserable because they got to get up in the morning and go back. There's no motivation. They're not good at it. What do you love to do? What are you interested in? You love to work with little kids? Then work with little kids.
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4: Let's wrap this up. He formed you. He created you. He gave you gifts. He gave you abilities in your mother's womb. And then at some point, he brought you to Christ. So he gave you physical existence. Then he saved you and gave you spiritual life. And you're saved and that's it. No. Because see, there's verse 10. And we got to pick up 8, 9, and 10 to get the context. For by grace you've been saved through faith, and that not of yourselves. It is the gift of God, not as a result of works that any man should boast. For, you see that connector? For we are his workmanship. Created, now catch this, created in Christ Jesus for good works. Not good works to be saved, you're already saved. Created in Christ Jesus for good works, this is amazing, which God prepared beforehand, before you were ever born. See, that's the work that he has for you to do, that you might walk in them. You see, God really does have a purpose and a plan for your life. You're not a mistake. You're not an accident. You're not here by chance. It's not coincidence. The sovereign hand of God is over your life, and he's leading you. And he said, well, Steve, not everything's going my way, because that's part of the process of maturing you in Christ. Yeah. Well, I'm having hardship. I'm having difficulty. You know, well, okay, that's okay. That's normal in the Christian life. It has been granted to you. Philippians 1:29 says, it has been granted to you not only to believe in Christ, but to suffer for his sake. Yeah. Well, I don't want to suffer. Well, guess what? You're going to suffer. Well, I don't want to take that class. Oh, you've already been signed up for that class. And it's too late to drop it. Acts 14:22. Through many tribulations, we must enter the kingdom of God. Not some, not a few, many. That's why you've got many. Well, I don't like this. Well, join the club. But see, he's going to use you. And if he's going to use you, you're going to have some pain in your life. Because if you've never had pain, then you've never suffered. And if you've never suffered, you've got nothing to say to anybody. And you can't help them. So that's why you're going through some hard things. But he'll get you through it. He'll take you through it. You see? Hey, there's a sign in every weight room in America. No pain. And that's true in the Christian life. Now think about this. He's got to work for you. He's given you physical life. He brought you to Christ. He gave you spiritual life. Why? Well, you're his workmanship. You don't need to be like her, and you don't need to be like him. You see? Different gifts, different abilities. There are no little people. There are no little places, Francis Schaeffer used to say. But he's got a work for you to do. Now, some of us over 40 wish we had paid attention 20 years ago to some good advice we got some from older folks. But we didn't. We had to learn the hard way. A couple years ago, I did a little book called How to Ruin Your Life by 30. And I was speaking for a week in chapel service, and the kids all had to be there, and they didn't want to be there at the first one. And half of them are bored, and they're not paying attention. So I got up, and I said, the first chapel service, I said, some of you are 18, some of you are 22. The average age in here is 20. The first 20 years of your life, your parents have made the significant decisions for you. Now, the next 20 years, you're making the significant decisions. All of them. So what I want to talk to you about this week is how you can ruin your life and be utterly miserable by the time you're 30. I want to talk to you about how you can get venereal disease. I want to talk to you about how you can get divorced and remarried. I want to talk to you about how you can become financially destitute. I want to talk about how you can utterly ruin your life in the next 20 years. Suddenly they're looking up. And all you have to do is ignore God's wisdom. That's all you have to do. Because he's given you everything you need. But if you want to go your own way, you can go your own way. Let me finish up by talking to the young people. Let me start with the guys. God's got a plan for your life. Let me tell you something. Let me tell you something what this culture needs. This culture needs some godly men. That's what it needs. A godly man can turn a culture. You say, well, I'm just a young guy. God loves young guys. And here's what you do. You give your life to Christ. You give your whole heart to Christ. You follow him. You know that verse, seek ye third the kingdom of God? Seek ye what? First. You put Christ first in your life. You put him first. And you know what he'll do? He'll bless your life. He'll bless your life. And then I'll tell you what else you do. You start looking for a woman to marry. To marry. You're looking for a wife. You're not looking for a Barbie doll. You're looking for a woman to go through life with who'll stand with you. Who's got some grit. Who's got some guts, because it's tough. You need a strong one. So start looking for that kind of woman. So I got a girlfriend. Great. Good. How's her character? Her what? Her character. By the way, how's your character, man? I meet all these guys, these young guys, you know, strutting around. Man, I can bench press 575 pounds. Well, pin a rose on your nose. Hey, let me ask you something. How much can you bench press with your character? Can you fight off sexual temptation on the television in a lonely hotel room? Huh? Don't tell me how much you can bench press if you can't touch a remote. If you don't have the power of Christ to change that remote. You know what I'm talking about? That's what you need to be working on. And you're honest. You don't lie on your resume. So, well, they won't hire me. Let me tell you something. You don't lie on your resume. Well, I didn't do well in college. Tell them you didn't do well in college. Say, I was an idiot in college. The guy hiring you was probably an idiot in college. He'll appreciate your honesty. But let me tell you something. Don't lie. You say, well, I won't get the job. Let me tell you something. The Lord Jesus will get you a job if you're a man of integrity. By the way, you and your girlfriend, keep your hands off her. You're not married to her. She's not yours. You want to be a man of God? You want God to bless your life? Then you seek sexual purity. So, well, we haven't done that. Well, then you start today. You're going to follow Christ. This is the will of God, that you abstain from sexual immorality. You don't excuse it. You don't rationalize it. Well, what do you mean? That's what I mean. You say that's hard. You bet it's hard. And by the way, let me say something to you young ladies. Don't you act cheap. And I'll tell you something else. Don't you dress cheap. Some of you ladies need to cover up. I'll tell you what, I'm in churches all over America. I'm in churches all over America, and I am stunned at the women I see walking in and how they're dressed, and it's all they can do to keep themselves from falling out. If you get my drift. Don't do that. You don't need to dress like that. Number one, let me tell you something. If you know what that does to men, why would you dress like that? Secondly, if you don't know what that does to men, you need to know. It doesn't help them. You love Christ? Let me tell you, you love Jesus? Then don't you act cheap, because let me tell you something, you're not cheap, you're valuable. He bought you with a price. Therefore, you glorify God in your body. And you say, well, I can't find any guys, and if I don't dress, no, you know what? You dress stylishly and modestly. And let me tell you something. You say, well, there aren't any guys. Let me tell you something. You only need one guy. So you honor Christ, you follow Christ, and you trust the Lord at the right time. And then you find that guy, and you get married, then you have a bunch of kids, then you get all stressed out, and you get pains in your chest. It's great. And you raise those kids, and you're trying to make ends meet. Oh, it's great. And you love each other, and you show your kids how to have a good marriage, and you go through, what does marriage vows say, better or worse, richer or poorer, sickness and health? Because see, when you're young, you think it's always going to be better. But guess what? It's going to get bad. It's going to get worse. It'll be good, then it's worse, then it's good again, then it's worse. It's rich, and it's poor, rich, sickness and health. See, when you're young, you don't even know you can get sick. You've never been sick. See, you get old, sickness is an issue. I mean, you get old, you get my age, you start breaking down. I got on an escalator the other day and I pulled a hamstring. It's sad. Just breaking down. And you get married, and catch this, and you stay married for life. You don't have to be famous. You don't have to make a lot of money. You just love Christ. You work hard. You love your family. You say, I'm not making a difference. You're making a huge difference. And he's using you. He's got a plan. He knows what he's doing. Let's trust him. Let's listen to him.
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15: And that's exactly true, isn't it? As you think about things, you become what you think about. And if you want to move in a new direction, you have to change your mind about what's happening. And I hope you've listened carefully to what we've said so far from this proverb in Proverbs 23, verse 7. I hope you will stay with us as we finish up our discussions today on you're not what you think you are, but what you think you are. This is the last day in the month of August and the last time I'll be able to tell you about our resource for the month. We'll have a brand new resource tomorrow, but today you can still get your copy of God's Heart for Israel. Oh, do I want you to have this book. I hope you will make it possible to have this book in your home and to read it carefully and make sure you're lined up the way you should be when it comes to this nation, which is the apple of God's eye. This nation is God's nation. These are God's people. And we need to be careful that we don't get on the wrong side of Israel. We may not like everything that's gone down over there, and surely it's not perfect like any nation's not perfect. But the Bible gives us pretty clear direction about how we should line up with Israel. And I've written about it in this book, and I want you to have it. It's yours for the asking when you send a gift of any size today. This is the last day this book will be available in this way, and we want to make sure you have your copy. So be sure and ask for it when you send your gift today. We are talking about how we think. And what does the Bible say about that? The Bible has a lot to say about our mind. The Bible tells us that we are to seek to have the mind of Christ. Proverbs says, let this mind be in you, which was also in Christ Jesus. Do we have the mind of Christ? Are we developing the right kind of thinking? Here's more of that from the book of Proverbs as we take part two of You Are Not What You Think You Are, But What You Think You Are.
16: Benjamin Warfield, who was a great scholar who taught for 34 years at Princeton Seminary, he pleaded with his students never to exchange the mind for the heart or the heart for the mind. This is the greatest statement I've ever read about this controversy. He said, sometimes we hear it said that 10 minutes on your knees will give you a truer, deeper, more operative knowledge of God than 10 hours over your books. Why should you turn from God when you turn to your books, or feel that you must turn from your books in order to turn to God? Put your heart into your studies. Do not merely occupy your mind with them, but put your heart into them. They will bring you daily and hourly into the very presence of God. What a great instruction for students. The Bible says that when we study, we should put our heart into it. And when we worship, we should put our mind into it, that we should not play this game of the dichotomy, which says it's the heart versus the mind. It's both. Listen again to the commandment. You shall love the Lord your God with all your heart and soul and mind. In other words, with all that you are, you're to love the Lord your God. That's the priority of a devoted mind. But then there's the priority of a dedicated mind. Did you ever read these verses from Philippians and Corinthians? Philippians 2:5, let this mind be in you, which was also in Christ Jesus. Or who has known the mind of the Lord that he may instruct him? But we have the mind of Christ. To have the mind of Christ does not mean that we are infallible and we start playing God. To have the mind of Christ means to look at life through the Savior's point of view, looking at life through his values and the desires in his mind. It means to think God's thoughts and not think as the world thinks. Now stop again and think with me about the power of your mind. The dizzying potential of the human mind reaches its apex in the possibility of possessing the mind of Christ through the ministry of the Holy Spirit. A possibility affirmed by Paul when he said, "We have the mind of Christ." No computer will ever be able to think God's thoughts, nor will any device ever be able to know the heart of God or do his works. But the mystery which resides between our ears has this capacity. It was created for this very purpose, to have the mind of Christ. A dedicated mind. What about the third one, the priority of a disciplined mind? 1 Peter 1:13. Therefore, gird up the loins of your mind and be sober and rest your hope fully upon the grace that is to be brought to you at the revelation of Jesus Christ. And 2 Corinthians 10:5 puts it this way, casting down arguments and every high thing that exalts itself against the knowledge of God, bring every thought into captivity to the obedience of Christ. The disciplined mind. First of all, 1 Peter says we're to gird up the loins of our minds. When soldiers would go to war, they would take their long flowing robes and tuck their robes into the belt that went around them so that the robe wouldn't get in the way of their ability to move quickly in the battle. And Peter uses that to give us a picture of how we're to deal with our minds. It all is about focus. We're to get rid of the extraneous things, the things that get in our way, and focus our minds. Be proactive about the use of your mind. Don't be just kind of mindless, just letting whatever happen. But remember, the screen of your mind is totally under your control, and there are choices you can make. And the Bible says you're to bring every thought into captivity unto Christ. That seems like an unreasonable and impossible task. But let us not be discouraged by the fact that it is a goal that is very high, but let it motivate us to say that as much as it's possible for me, I'm going to have a controlling interest in what crosses my mind. I'm not going to feed my mind with things that will be destructive to me or will not be positive or beneficial to me. Oswald Chambers wrote, "God will not make me think like Jesus. I have to do it by myself. I have to bring every thought into captivity to the obedience of Christ." Now, let me just stop for a moment and say, in this culture, when we are bombarded by so many impulses from so many different places, this is much more difficult than it's ever been in any culture in the history of the world. And it is not something that will happen naturally. It will take action on our part, discipline on our part. I don't know if you remember this. When I was growing up, this really dates me, but I remember when television kind of came along. My father was a pastor. My father was really concerned about TV, even though the one we had was so small, you had to be almost sitting right on top of it to see it, and it was all fuzzy. I remember that. Every time a commercial came on, especially if it was a beer commercial or a cigarette commercial, my father would get up and either turn the channel or turn the volume down. We didn't have remote controls back then. But as time went along and things got a little bit more relaxed, we who were the children, we became the remote controls. Dad would say, "Turn that off. Turn that off. Come on, turn it off." He didn't want that stuff going through our mind. He didn't want us to be impacted by the commercials that were on TV that he thought could be hurtful to us. Now, how many of you know we've come a long way from that? I mean, the commercials we got on TV right now are not fit for anybody to see, some of them, let alone children. I've always been impressed with my kids. We have them at our house a lot, and I never have talked to them about this, but they are so protective over what our grandchildren are allowed to watch on TV. And sometimes I'm watching a mystery or something and they'll come in and Don will say, "You gotta turn that off. We don't want kids to be watching mysteries at their age." That's kind of a picture of how we have to function with our minds, isn't it? We have to decide. You know, obviously the internet is a real big problem today. You'd be better off not to have the internet than to be brought into some of the filth that is available on the internet. You'd be better off, if that's an issue with you, just to disconnect it and say, I don't need it. But what the Bible is saying is that if we're going to have a mind that's devoted to God, it's going to have some discipline behind it. You can't just float along and let stuff happen. You got to stop and say, this mind that I have, that God has given me, is the most incredible thing that he's given me beside my salvation. And it is worth spending some moments and thoughts about how you're going to program that mind as you go forward. The priority of a disciplined mind. Notice number four, the priority of a determined mind. Colossians 3:2. Set your mind, says, on things above, not on things on the earth. This is just a further development of the previous principle. We discipline our minds by an act of determination. We have the power to set our minds. We train our minds to think Christianly. And in many instances, we can determine not only what enters our mind, but what is not allowed to enter our mind. Thinking Christianly is more than just that. Thinking Christianly is the substance and spirit of what it means for the follower of Christ to grow in the mind of Christ. Think about this for a moment. Isn't it absurd to affirm that Jesus Christ is the Lord of all, that he's Alpha and Omega, our creator, our redeemer, our judge, the source and guide and goal of all there is, and then not allowing him to be Lord over our minds and our thinking? We as evangelicals, we get all excited about all the new things in the gospel, the new birth, the new people, new powers, but we got to go back and put in the missing component, and that is a new mind. Nowhere is the lordship of Christ and the power of gospel more needed today than in the renewing power of the Christian mind. Do you know that you can be a Christian going to heaven, absolutely forgiven? And if you don't take initiative, you can be a Christian with a secular mind that sees everything as the world sees it, even though Jesus Christ is living in your heart. I would say that the vast majority of evangelicals tend toward that as opposed to devoting their minds to the Lord Jesus Christ. Then there's the priority of a discerning mind, number five. In Philippians 4:8, we see that word again. Finally, brethren, whatever things are true, whatever things are noble, whatever things are just, whatever things are pure, whatever things are of a good report, if there is any virtue, if there is anything praiseworthy, meditate or think on these things. Now, put that verse in context. Paul is trying to help people who are struggling with anxiety and worry. He's already told them that one of the things they need to do in order to overcome that is to pray. And he tells them that if they will pray, God will hear them and he will answer them, but he doesn't end with the prayer. He says, after you pray, there's one more thing you need to do, and that is you need to get involved in what you allow to happen in your mind. And he gives them a list of characteristics that should be the judge on the kind of things we try to think about. And you can go through them. You've seen them before. I've preached on them before. It is simply saying, according to Paul, worry and anxiety can be exchanged for the peace of God through the powerful process of thinking the right thoughts. Read this any way you like. It cannot be teaching us anything else that if we meditate on the right things, it gives us the best opportunity to overcome the evil things that the enemy would come to distract us. Now, let me tell you what not to do. If you have a problem thinking wrong thoughts, you don't say, well, I'm not going to think about that anymore. I'm not going to think about that anymore. I am not going to think about that anymore. So what are you doing? You're thinking about it anymore. You're laughing because you know I'm exactly right. The best way to get rid of bad thoughts is to replace them with good thoughts, to flush them out with good thoughts. If you ever have seen anybody go through dialysis, this is a good picture of it. They take the blood that has not been purified by an effective kidney, and they run it through a machine, and they purify that blood, and they run it back in to the human body. The Bible tells us that the way we deal with evil thoughts and difficult thoughts and anxious thoughts is to replace them with the thoughts that are judged by the principles of the Word of God. And then finally, the last one. And this is the one I get most excited about because it's the what do you do now one. It's the priority of a developing mind. Romans 12:2. Listen to this. And do not be conformed to this world, but be transformed by the renewing of your mind. that you may prove what is that good and acceptable, perfect will of God. What is the renewing of your mind? Paul says that by the renewing of our minds, we are transformed. That when we take this seriously, the way that we allow our mind to be programmed will be the difference between whether we are conformed to the world, pressed into the mold of the world, or we are transformed to live beyond the world. The renewing of our minds. The Holy Spirit has chosen to achieve the transformation of the believer through the process of renewing his mind. When I talk about transformation, I mean growth in godliness. It doesn't happen without the mind. In other words, the outer transformation of what we become is affected by the inner transformation of our mind. This means that the Holy Spirit uses the Word of God to transform us by changing the way we think through the input of the Scripture. That's what David meant in the Psalms when he said, "Thy word have I hidden in my heart, that I might not sin against thee." In other words, David said, the way I keep from sinning is I have filled my mental computer with the Word of God, and I allow that Word of God to stay there in my mind, to dwell in my mind, and it is that which keeps me from doing things that I do not desire to do. In his letter to the Ephesians and the Colossians, Paul speaks about this renewing process. In Ephesians 4, he talks about being renewed in the spirit of your mind. And in Colossians chapter 3, he talks about the new man who is renewed in knowledge according to the image of him who created him. Now listen, if we cooperate and we choose to cooperate with the Holy Spirit and we say, "Lord God, I'm going to read your word today and use your word to change me, to transform me, to renew me." To be renewed means that you jettison some old thoughts and replace them with some new ones. You renew your mind. The way you used to think before you became a Christian is not sufficient for the Christian walk. You need a new way of thinking. And how do you gain that new way of thinking? You gain the new way of thinking through the renewal process that comes when you input God's word into your heart and mind. The only way to prevent the outward shape of our life from being fashioned by the world is to take care that the inward spirit of our being is being transformed by the renewing of our mind. I've tried to think, is there any other way for this to happen? And I can't imagine that there is. You say, "I want to be a better Christian. I want to walk with the Lord. I want to have a more godly life." That's a goal that we all have. Well, the way that works is not by coming to church, although I'm glad you do that. It's not by going to a discipleship class or even getting in a small group. The way you are changed according to the Word of God, you are transformed through the renewing of your mind, which comes from the Word of God. So we read in Colossians 3:16, "Let the Word of Christ dwell in you richly in all wisdom and teaching and admonishing one another." Our minds are far more important, you see, than we are often led to believe. And today we have learned that God's priority for our mind is that it be devoted and dedicated to Him, disciplined and determined and discerning about what it does in our life. And we've discovered that there's a process that God uses to accomplish all of this. It is the very developing and renewing of our mind, every day being changed because of the Word of God that is being absorbed into our inner being. Isn't that the way it is? You got to pump God's Word into your heart. You say, "Well, how do you do that?" Well, friends, if you don't get it, we got so many tools now that we've never had before, don't we? You can listen to the Word of God. You can read the Word of God in all kinds of different translations and paraphrases. You can memorize the Word of God, all kinds of memory programs available. Over the internet, you can find ways.

0: the edition of Turning Point. And for all of the time we've spent together in the book of Proverbs, I'm a little bit sad that we're leaving that book now, but we have something brand new coming up, and you don't want to miss tomorrow as we continue teaching the Word of God here at Turning Point. It's our number one purpose. Our only reason for being in existence is to teach the Scripture, and I hope you'll be a part of it from every moment that you have that's available. We look forward to helping you fill your mind with God's truth and God's Word. 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We count on that, and thank you for your generosity. Once again, when you send a gift of any size today, we'll send you, as our way of saying thank you, this 100-plus page gift book called God's Heart for Israel. 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It's our way of expressing our gratitude for your investment in this ministry. Have a great day, friends. God bless you. I'm David Jeremiah.
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3: 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Lewis. 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

With a life weather update, mainly cloudy, off and on showers throughout the day with a high of 23, but it will feel much warmer with the Humidex, more like 29. 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
1: If you just set in for a nice relaxing week at the cottage, or maybe you got the week off at home, hopefully you could just sit back, relax, and enjoy. 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

0: It's Father Let It Be. Hey, Steve Jones. We seem to have a little bit of a theme going on here. We just heard that one by Sidewalk Prophets, and I have one by Joshua Micah coming up in just a few minutes. And it kind of makes us ask the question, do we feel like we need to have it all together before we come to God? Like somehow faith means you have no doubts, there are no struggles, there's no weaknesses, but the truth is actually the opposite. Yeah. Because the Apostle Paul, if you remember, he pleaded with God to remove his thorn in the flesh. And God's answer wasn't like, come on, Paul, get it together, try harder. No, he said, my grace is sufficient for you, for my power is made perfect in weakness. That's 2 Corinthians 12:9. So if you look at it, Paul learned that his weakness wasn't a barrier to God's work. It was the very place where God seemed to do his best work. So let's remember that as we listen to that song by Joshua Micah. Who Says is on the way.
1: 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This holiday Monday, Life 100.3 is bringing the two together with Labor Day.

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4: 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He's a man of few words who has also become an unlikely surrogate father to a little Yoda-like guy named Grogu. Now they've got a new assignment, rescuing Jabba the Hutt's son, Rata. 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The Mandalorian and Grogu is a lightweight, standalone adventure. 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I'm Adam Holtz with Plugged In by Focus on the Family.
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Hey, it's Steve Jones. 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
2: The Bible has about 500 verses on prayer, 500 verses on faith, and 2,350 scriptures that apply to money. 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

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Mainly cloudy today. Showers off and on throughout the day. Maybe a thunderstorm, too. And a high of 23, but it'll feel more like 29 with the Humidex. Andrew Rip, powerful stuff. 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I Do It Again, a Life.

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Congratulations to the Toronto Blue Jays. They swept their series against the Mariners. Three straight wins. They have the day off today and then back at it against the Guardians tomorrow. Here come the afters. God is with us, son. Life.

0: Listener supported Christian Radio, Life 100.3, and Matt Maher, gonna be all right. I was listening to the top 20 songs of the week with Michael Onley over the weekend. That was the pick hit. And it's a song that doesn't pretend that life is going to be easy. It doesn't pretend that we should have all of the answers, but it does remind us on who to put our trust in. And if you look at Jesus' words in John 16:33, he's talking to his disciples just before the cross, and he says, in this world, you will have trouble. You notice he says, you will have trouble, not you might have trouble, or there's a good chance you'll have trouble. You will have trouble. But then the back half says, but take heart, I have overcome the world. So whatever you're facing today, it's not because of positive thinking, it's because of putting God first in your life. He has been faithful and he will continue to be faithful. Matt Hammett, Could Have Been, is coming up.
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3: What do you do with a prodigal son or daughter? 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Never stop loving them. Never give up on them. If you want to find the perfect example, look at the father in the story of the prodigal son. That boy ran away from home. That boy blew it. That boy messed his life up. And when that boy came to his senses and returned home, the father couldn't wait to throw his arms around him and kiss him and love him and restore him. That's how we need to love our kids. Yes, we need rules in the home. Yes, we need boundaries in the home. But at the same time, make sure your kids know that you love them and never stop loving them. In fact, I would encourage you, call your child, text your child, whatever their age, and say, I love you.
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0: 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Hey, it's Steve Jones. This week on the Get Up and Go show, I think Todd is away on vacation. So your in is through Shirley and Mike. It's four passes to Arcadia Earth in Toronto from Attractions Ontario. They're going to give you another chance to qualify beginning tomorrow morning. That's it for me. Have a wonderful afternoon. I have Insight for Living and In Touch on the way.
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0: Good afternoon. It's 12 o'clock on Monday, August 31st. I'm Mike Poirier from the Life 100.3 News Center. Funding's been announced to support Simcoe County businesses through the trade war. $180,000 has been allocated by the province to help companies expand into new markets, and the funding will go through the city of Barrie.
1: We're in a very good position in a very difficult time, trying to position our area so that we are seeing economic growth even in these uneasy times.
0: That was Mayor Alex Nuttall. For those interested businesses, they can reach out to the city of Barrie directly. The Conservative Shadow Minister of Finance will be meeting with business leaders in Owen Sound. Bruce Gray Owen Sound MP Alex Ruff has announced he'll be hosting a finance and economic roundtable Thursday at the Bayshore Community Center. Shadow Finance Minister Michael Chong will also be in attendance to discuss the economic challenges facing the riding. It's going to cost a little more to park at Soldiers Memorial Hospital. For the first time in 13 years, the Aurelia Hospital is increasing its parking rates from $10 to $12.50. The hospital will also be adjusting their 30-minute parking rate and fees for weekly and monthly parking passes. The changes came into effect this morning. Transit links between Cortha Lakes and Peterborough are being considered. The city of Cortha Lakes will be moving ahead on their 10-year transit master plan, which has been in development since 2025. The plan is meant to evaluate the long-term strategy, which would include potential links between Lindsay, Bob Cajun, Fenland Falls, and Peterborough. Staff are expected to report back to council in early 2027. The public washroom at the Huntsville Town Hall remains closed until further notice. According to town officials, the washrooms are undergoing repairs following last week's small blaze. There's no timeline for the work, but residents and visitors can access the public washrooms at River Mill Park. The Richmond Hill Public Library's Central Branch will be able to reopen soon. The branch closed earlier this month for renovations, and an update from the Richmond Hill Public Library, it'll reopen after Labor Day, but with limited hours. Only the history room will be open along with computers and printers, while browsing, borrowing books, and placing holds will return September 14th. From the News Patrol, the world's oldest person attributes her longevity to a non-confrontational attitude in life. Ethel Catherman was born in the United Kingdom on August 21, 1909, and turned 117 on Friday. Ethel was the seventh of eight children in her household and credits her long life of never arguing while rarely compromising. Today, she enjoys the company of her three grandchildren and five great-grandchildren. In sports, the Toronto Blue Jays have the night off, but teams are chasing in the playoff race are in action, and that includes the Tampa Bay Rays, who are home to the New York Mets, Boston's up against Seattle, Houston's hosting the White Sox, Baltimore travels to Colorado, and it's the New York Yankees versus the LA Angels. OHL preseason, the Barrie Colts, they'll face off against the Sudbury Wolves tonight in King City, and OJHL preseason, the Stouffville Spirit, they're up against the Toronto Patriots. The showers will stick around this afternoon. Weather's next.
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0: Central Ontario weather. We can expect showers this afternoon along with the risk of a thunderstorm, a high of 23. Tonight, showers and risk of a thunderstorm, a low of 19. And tomorrow, chance of showers to start the day and then a mix of sun and cloud and a high of 26. In Owen Sound, it's 20 degrees, 19 in Huntsville, Newmarket sitting at 19, 20 degrees in Peterborough, and Barrie, it's 19. I'm Mike Poirier from the Life 100.3 News Center. 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

0: Few things are more painful than personal criticism. Attacked, accused, unfairly judged, perhaps by someone who doesn't even know the facts. It's tough to take that without swinging back. Today on Insight for Living, Chuck Swindoll describes a man who endured relentless false accusation from a so-called friend and never once retaliated. What was his secret? And how do we respond to a verbal assault with maturity, restraint, and faith? Chuck calls it grace under pressure, and there's no finer example than Job. Chuck titled his message, How to Handle Criticism with Class.
1: Job 22 and 23. We are still in Job. We may be in Job till Jesus comes back. Who knows? We are in chapter 22. You'll be happy to know we are halfway through. This is the third cycle of the fight, the verbal fight between these alleged friends and Job. This man's name is Eliphaz the Temanite, who comes out swinging. He responded, "Can a vigorous man be of use to God, or a wise man be useful to himself? Is there any pleasure to the Almighty if you are righteous, or prophet if you make your ways perfect?" Look at the sarcasm of verse 4. Is it because of your reverence that he reproves you, that he enters into judgment against you? Is it because you're so holy? And then his accusation, is not your wickedness great and your iniquities without end? So he accuses him of great wickedness and iniquity. And then he gives him a message. Verse 21, yield now and be at peace with him, thereby good will come to you. Please receive instruction from his mouth and establish his words in your heart. If you return to the Almighty, you will be restored. If you remove unrighteousness far from your tent and place your gold in the dust, the gold of Ophir among the stones of the brooks, then the Almighty will be your gold and choice silver to you. Job responds in chapter 23, verse 3, "Oh, that I knew," chapter 23, verse 3, "Oh, that I knew where I might find him, that I might come to his seat. I would present my case before him and fill my mouth with arguments." Verse 8, "Behold, I go forward, he's not there. Backward, I cannot perceive him. When he acts on the left, I cannot behold him. He turns on the right, I cannot see him." But look at the faith. "He knows the way I take. When he has tried me, I shall come forth as gold. My foot has held fast to his path. I have kept his way and not turned aside. I have not departed from the command of his lips. I have treasured the words of his mouth more than my necessary food."
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1: Ernest Hemingway reduced his definition of courage to three words: grace under pressure. Appropriate words, aren't they? They apply to anyone who can handle criticism and the blast of other people in a calm and mature manner, demonstrating grace under pressure. In my study these last 2 weeks, I came across a story that emerges out of the life of the late, great Martin Luther. One of his harshest critics came and presented him a litany of his mistakes and failures and sins. Luther's mistakes, failures, and sins. He gave them to him with a frown so that Luther would read them. The reformer read them, shook his head, sighed deeply, and then said to the man, "Think a little harder, you have forgotten some." It's grace under pressure. Our 16th president was a masterful model of handling criticism and verbal assaults. One of his biographers, named Donald Phillips, writes, "Abraham Lincoln was slandered, libeled, and hated perhaps more intensely than any man ever to run for the nation's highest office. He was publicly called just about every name imaginable by the press, including a grotesque baboon, a third-rate country lawyer, a coarse, vulgar jokester, a dictator, an ape, a buffoon, and others." The Illinois State Register, which was the paper of his own state, labeled Lincoln, quote, "the craftiest and most dishonest politician that ever disgraced an office in America." I'm holding back from saying something right there. Mr. Lincoln handled that with great, great maturity. In fact, he had four ways of responding to such criticism. First, and most often, he simply ignored it if it was what he called petty. And most of it was. Second, he answered back only when it was important and would make a difference. Third, he formed the habit of sitting down and writing lengthy letters of refutation, venting his anger and emotions, and then tearing them up. Never mailed them. Or fourth, he always looked on the brighter side of life and kept a good sense of humor. Grace under pressure. One of my favorite characters down through the years has been Sir Winston Churchill. He not only handled criticism with class, he invited it. In fact, he personally engaged himself in self-criticism every night of the Second World War. Says his biographer Stephen Hayward, "Every night, said Churchill, I try myself by court-martial to see if I have done anything effective during the day. I don't mean just pawing the ground. Anyone can go through the motions, but something really effective." One of his closest confidants later said, "He always took criticisms very, very meekly. One could say exactly what one liked in the way of criticism. He wanted the full critical value from his subordinates." He added, "I cannot recall a single minister, serving officer, or civil servant who was removed from his office because he stood up to Churchill and told him that he thought his policy and proposals were wrong." The courageous Prime Minister of Great Britain made it a consistent habit never to overrule the service chiefs of staff, even when he strenuously disagreed with their decisions. Grace under pressure. One of the most eloquent examples of this would be King David when Absalom took over the throne. His father, David, was forced to abdicate the throne because Absalom stole the hearts of the people through his deceptive means. Absalom came to the throne, and David didn't want to kill or fight with his own son, so he simply left it in his hand and went away along with his mighty men. While David was escaping, he was walking in an area recorded for us in 2 Samuel 16, where there appeared on the scene some fool named Shimei. And you haven't met a snotty man until you have met Shimei. 2 Samuel 16, beginning at verse 5 down through verse 14, you can turn some other time, we read, "He cursed continually as he came. He threw stones at David and at the servants of King David, saying as he threw them, 'Get out, you man of bloodshed, you worthless fellow.'" If you could read it in the Hebrew, it wouldn't read worthless fellow, but I'm going to leave that for another time. Now, how did David respond to this nut who is throwing stones at him and screaming at him with these put downs? Well, before I tell you David's response, let me tell you Abishai's response. He asked David, may I go over there and cut off his head? I love that line. I love it. Had I been David, Shimei wouldn't have known his head was off until he sneezed. I mean, it would be one quick slice and it would be over. But David, grace under pressure. He said, let him alone. Let him curse. Perhaps the Lord will look on my affliction and return good to me instead of his cursing this day. Grace under pressure. One of my seminary colleagues has written several books, and I came across his wise words recently. God gives us over to such bruisings because they are part of the process to make us what he intends us to be. The hurting makes us sweeter, more mellow. We learn to let go of what we want. It makes us calm and strong. And then he adds, I think he must have smiled when he wrote it, our Lord was nailed to the cross, so you can count on being nailed to the wall. Grace under pressure. Being attacked lately, accused, unfairly criticized, verbally, brutally assaulted, perhaps by somebody who doesn't even know what he's talking about. It's tough to take that without swinging back with a verbal weapon in return. I think part of the reason the Lord is keeping us in the book of Job is to learn how to respond under such situations. There is no finer example of grace under pressure than this man whose book bears his name. Job has been, well, he's suffered the loss of bankruptcy, the death of his 10 children. That's grieved him. The attacks of his friends who were once close to him, and the disease that ravaged him on top of all that, with the fever and the swelling and the sleepless nights and the dreadful days. And you rarely see Job losing it. If anything, at his worst, he simply says to the Lord, I am at a loss to know what's happening or why. What is being said isn't true, and what you're doing, I cannot explain, but all I can do is trust you. And he does it page after page after page after page. From chapter 3 to chapter 41, it happens over and over and over again. They run in cycles. Trouble is like that, isn't it? The first cycle is over. Eliphaz, Bildad, and Zophar swung at him and often hit him. The second cycle is over. Eliphaz, Bildad, Zophar once again took him on. He answered each one, usually with great wisdom. Now we're back to the third cycle. And we're not surprised to read that old name again, Eliphaz the Temanite, responded. All of this reminds me of a song we used to sing as junior high kids. Back when I was a kid, the earth was cooling. I remember sitting on the church bus, singing with our other friends, same song, third verse, could get better, gonna get worse. Remember that? We sang it till the bus driver wanted to drive us all into the river, I can assure you. That's where we are with Eliphaz the Temanite. Same song, same stuff. Same stuff, nothing new. Let me cut to the chase. He makes three accusations against Job in chapter 22. Verses 1 to 11, you're a sinner. verses 12 to 20, you have hidden your sin, so you're a hypocrite. Verse 21 to the end of the chapter, chapter 22, verse 30, you're in need of repentance. You're a sinner, you're a hypocrite, you need to repent. You're a sinner, you're a hypocrite, you need to repent. That's what he says in chapter 22. I mean, the gall it took for him to stand there and say that to a man who is literally fevered with these boils that are all over him and racked with grief over the loss of his family and his home and his business. But he says it straight, verse 5 of chapter 22. Eliphaz accuses, is not your wickedness great and your iniquities without end? Why would he say that? Look at the condition you're in. Nobody loses everything, including family and business and home and health, without being guilty of sin. You must be a terrible sinner in light of all that you've lost. Correct observation, he's lost everything. Wrong conclusion, it wasn't because he was sinful. But Job doesn't answer. Remember, this is grace under pressure. Is not your wickedness great, your iniquities without end? You have taken pledges of your brothers without cause and stripped men naked. He's got a vivid imagination. Job never did that, but he's accusing him of it. So it's a false accusation. To the weary you have given no water to drink, and from the hungry you have withheld bread. Job never did that, but he's accusing him of it. Job sits in silence and takes it. Verse 9, you have sent widows away empty, and the strength of the orphans has been crushed. Wrong again. Never did that. Falsely accused. Job says nothing. Therefore, as a result of your wrongdoing, Job, snares surround you, and sudden dread terrifies you. Darkness so that you cannot see, an abundance of water covers you. He's speaking poetically. You have gotten the full reaction of the living God who can't stand sinfulness like you have been modeling. Because you are sinful, you are going through such things. Job's character was so pure before all of the trouble started that the devil picked him out as the one he wanted to pick on. And the Lord allowed it, knowing that Job's character would be able to withstand it. The antithesis is true. The opposite of what he's being accused of. The critic didn't know his facts. And by the way, how could he have known them? He hasn't even been on the scene. He only showed up after the sickness occurred. Let me add a word about habitual critics. They never get their facts straight. Habitual critics have a great imagination. They only need a little bit to go on, and then they can build a whole case because they have the gift of criticism, let's say. That's their calling. Their calling is to make you miserable, and they put together a mass of facts, but they can't prove them, just as Eliphaz could not prove these. But he's there, nevertheless, accusing. Even, let me say this too, even though they weren't true, they were hard to hear. Even though what is being said against you cannot be proven, it's hard for you to sit there and take it and to know that other people are listening in, and he is no doubt, or she is no doubt, telling them as well. To make matters worse, he steps into that next realm. You are a hypocrite. You have hidden your sins. He invites Job to look back. Is not God in the height of heaven? Look also at the distant stars, how high they are. First he says, look up. Look up, Job. You say, what does God know? Can he judge through the thick darkness? Clouds are a hiding place for him so that he cannot see. He walks on the vault of heaven. Will you keep to the ancient path which wicked men have trod? Look back now, Job. Look back and see what other men have done. You're doing just what they have done. They were snatched away before their time, whose foundations were washed away by a river. They said to God, depart from us, and what can the Almighty do to them? That's what you're doing, Job. So Eliphaz is telling him off. Tough criticism. It's hard enough to be told you're a sinner, but to be told on top of that you're a hypocrite, it's a low blow. It's hard to show grace under pressure at a time like that. Warren Wiersbe writes, a hypocrite is not a person who fails to reach his desired spiritual goals, All of us fail in one way or another. A hypocrite is a person who doesn't even try to reach any goals, but he makes people think he has. His profession and his practice never meet. The old Puritan preacher, Stephen Charnock, once said, "It is a sad thing to be Christians at a supper, heathens in our shops, and devils in our closets." No question about it. Hypocrisy is an awful thing. Jesus was death on it. In Jesus' day, he took on nothing harder than he took on hypocrisy. One of the major reasons the Sermon on the Mount was preached was because of the hypocrisy of the Pharisees. Our God despises hypocrisy. But the fact is, Job is not guilty of it. He's hiding nothing. By now, Job's confessed everything. I mean, have you ever hurt so badly that you went back and went over every step of your life and the pain continued and then you went back and you manufactured things? Well, maybe I did this, maybe I did that. And you rehearse in your mind before the Lord, if I was doing this or if I was guilty of that, you go there in hopes that somehow there might be a relief. Job's done all of that. In fact, he's recorded a number of times when he's brought his life before the Lord. This is a wonderful man being treated like a piece of trash. Well, Eliphaz decides he needs to preach an evangelistic sermon to Job and maybe he will get saved. And so in verses 21 to 30, he delivers an excellent evangelistic sermon. Only problem, Job's already saved. As Harry Ironside used to say, there are two things you can't save: seats and saints. And Job's a saint. He's already in the family. He doesn't need the message, but I've done that, preached the wrong message to a great audience, and I've suffered for it as well. Look at verse 21. "Yield now and be at peace with him. Thereby good will come to you. Please receive instruction from God's mouth and establish his words in your heart." He has done that. "If you return to the Almighty," he doesn't need to, "you will be restored. If you remove unrighteousness far from your tent," he's already done that, "and place your gold in the dust," verse 25, "then the Almighty will be your gold and choice silver to you. Then you will delight in the Almighty and lift up your face to God." He's going on and on and on with this message, and Job just patiently sits there. You do that sometime when I preach. I understand. I have to do that sometime when I hear other people preach, and they're maybe preaching a message that doesn't necessarily apply. Job has a message being delivered. It's a great message, but he doesn't need it. He doesn't need it. He's probably walking as close to the Lord as he has ever walked in his life. Problem is, he can hardly move because of his pain. And Eliphaz has interpreted that incorrectly. But he demonstrates grace under pressure. Interesting, in these 30 verses, not once does Job interrupt. Let me ask you a hard question. Would you have sat there and let all that be said without interrupting? I mean, wouldn't you at least a time or two say, wait a minute, before you go any further. Prove that. Where are my witnesses, or where are your witnesses that say I'm guilty of that? Prove it. And he doesn't do that. Grace under pressure. There's a lot to learn before we move to chapter 23. There's a lot to learn from Job's self-control. I don't know how old he was by now. I think he's getting up in years. But one of the things he's learned over the years that those people learned that I quoted earlier is that you just sometimes take it on the chin. You just sometimes let it go by you. If you know it's not true, even though that person would swear that it's true, you let it go on by. Just let it go on. Let them go right on believing it. Job, by the way, in chapter 23 and 24, never once answers Eliphaz. He talks to and about the Lord, but he doesn't once address Eliphaz. I think that's pretty significant. After all, Eliphaz is not going to justify him. The Lord will.
0: There's freedom in those words, isn't there? When you know the truth, you don't have to answer every accusation. You don't have to win every argument. You can let it go on by and trust the Lord to be your defender. That's grace under pressure. Chuck Swindoll will have more to say on Insight for Living. He titled today's message, How to Handle Criticism with Class. It's number 12 in a 22-part collection of messages. To access these recordings on Chuck's study in the book of Job, go to insightforliving.ca/store. Insight for Living is pleased to provide companion resources for every study that Chuck presents, and this biographical series on Job is no different. For instance, Chuck wrote a practical book that pairs naturally with his study. His book is titled Finding God When the World's on Fire. You know, suffering has a way of stripping away every answer we thought we had. 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I'm Bill Meyer. Join us when Chuck Swindoll describes how to handle criticism with class, Tuesday on Insight for Living.

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3: Today's scripture reading is Psalm 13, verses 1 through 6. How long, O Lord, will you forget me forever? How long will you hide your face from me? How long shall I take counsel in my soul, having sorrow in my heart all the day? How long will my enemy be exalted over me? Consider and answer me, O Lord my God. Enlighten my eyes, or I will sleep the sleep of death. And my enemy will say, I have overcome him, and my adversaries will rejoice when I am shaken. But I have trusted in your loving kindness. My heart shall rejoice in your salvation. I will sing to the Lord, because he has dealt bountifully with me.
2: If you've ever brought a prayer to God and heard only silence in return, you're in good company. The psalmist knew that experience well. What's remarkable about these songs to God is their honesty. David doesn't tidy up his pain before bringing it to his heavenly Father. He cries out, complains, and even argues, "How long, O Lord? Will you forget me forever?" There's no performance here, no careful phrasing. This is the honest cry of a man laying his anguish before the one he trusts with it. That trust is the thread that runs through the Psalms, even the ones written in the darkest moments. Lament in Scripture is never simply complaint, it's complaint addressed to someone. The grief is real, but so is the conviction that the one who hears is present and capable of acting. The psalmist doesn't lose sight of who God is, even when he can't see what the Lord is doing. This is the kind of prayer God invites. Not polished words, but honest ones. Not certainty that everything will resolve the way we hope, but rather faith that he is with us in the waiting, and that he is good. When we don't know what to say, the Psalms give us words, and they remind us that crying out to God is itself an act of faith.
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2: It's always wise to wait on God. With a reminder for believers, here's A Moment with Charles Stanley.
4: How many times have you and I started praying vigorously about somebody, about some situation? I mean, we were just calling out to God and crying out to God. And 2 weeks later, if somebody mentioned to us, we'd say, oh, yeah. What happens is because he doesn't answer our prayer quickly, we're prone to give up. But patience says, listen, if God burdens your heart with something, or he burdens your heart to pray for somebody, just because you don't see change in them right now doesn't mean that God isn't answering your prayer. Because remember, God doesn't begin his change on the outside. He begins his change deep inside of a person's heart. And so as you and I begin to pray for God to bring them under conviction, for God to work in their life, and for God to change their attitude, what's happening? We're talking about what's happening in their mind, what's happening in their heart, as we would say, what's happening in their emotions. Before we ever see anything, God will have worked over and over and over again. And so when you're praying for God to provide something in your life, just because he doesn't provide it today doesn't mean he's not working on circumstances. Because you think about oftentimes, you and I will make some request of God, And if we stop and think, who else is involved that he has to work on? What does he have to provide over here? What does he have to change over here? And oftentimes we don't know all the things, the intricate things involved in answering our prayer. And God isn't just going to knock some people out of the way and shove these over here and push this, slam this, in order to get our answer to us on our time schedule. He works patiently, lovingly. He gets it done. He faithfully answers our prayer. But we have to remember to be patient and to wait and watch him work.
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Showers with a risk of thunderstorms today. A high of 23 with Humidex is going to be about 29. Here's Micah Tyler on Life.

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0: 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Hey, it's Venetia here with you. It's a bit overcast today, one of those a little bit blah Mondays. But think about it. We were formed from dust, a little bit blah, if you ask me, just lifeless, unmoving matter. But then God breathed into Adam. We see that in Genesis 2, verse 7, where he breathed into his nostrils the breath of life, and the man became a living being, had life, movement, purpose, connection. So what is it that you need God to breathe on today? Maybe it's your faith or your passion or your purpose, maybe relationships, or it could just be a season that feels dull and overcast. I want to encourage you not to count it out because it looks lifeless. The same God who breathed life into dust can breathe fresh life into you or any dull situation or circumstance. Sometimes all we need to do is pray, Lord, breathe on this again.
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136. I had a bit of a chuckle from the Get Up and Go show last week. Mike with some stuff that we didn't know. He knows a lot of stuff, and most of it, we didn't know that. Like an influencer degree that you can get in Arizona. I thought the whole point of being an influencer is so that you did not have to get a degree. But I might have been wrong. Here's Natasha Zimbaro on Life.

Today's word of life is Proverbs 16, verse 9. In their hearts, humans plan their course, but the Lord establishes their steps. Proverbs 16, verse 9 is today's word of life.

0: Listener-supported Christian radio, Life 100.3, John Reddick with Holding On. Hey, it's Venetia here with you. The Labor Day long weekend is upon us, believe it or not, just to wrap up summer. But the fun doesn't stop right away. You can still have a good time and do activities that are weather permitting. But we want to celebrate the long weekend with the Labor Day Live. All day Monday, we'll be playing live versions of some of your favorite songs, where you can get the feeling of a live concert from wherever you're spending your long weekend. 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
1: God's got a plan for your life. 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

6 with a Life Weather update. Showers today with a risk of thunderstorms. We're looking at a high of 23 and Humidex up to 29. Here's Toby Mac on Life.

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through 12. Oh, don't you just hate that feeling when your phone is like on 2% and then you got to charge it before you get to use it? One hack that you can use to make it charge a little bit faster is to put it in airplane mode. I mean, there are pros and cons to that, but it'll charge more quickly. 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

0: Listener-supported Christian Radio Life 100.3, Cochrane & Co. with What Grace Can Do. Hey, Svenisha, hanging out with you today. And let me tell you, that is a testimony in and of itself, something that we should be sharing with all those around us. You know, I was reminded in service yesterday that sometimes we get so caught up in our own insufficiency that we hide instead of making ourselves available, even to share the gospel. We think, you know, I don't know enough. I'm not good enough. What if I say the wrong thing? You know, that those are valid. I mean, those are valid what ifs, in my opinion. But the good news is the gospel doesn't depend on our skill or our perfection. In Romans 1 verse 16, it says, the gospel is the power of God that brings salvation to everyone who believes. We don't have to be the smartest, most eloquent person in the room or have all the answers. We simply need to know what grace has done in our own lives. If you've experienced it, you have something to share. God isn't just looking for people who have it all together. He's looking for the willing vessels.
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2: Hi, I'm Dr. John Neufeld, and you're listening to Back to the Bible, Canada's Bible Minute. In Ruth 2:20, we read, and Naomi said to her daughter-in-law, may he be blessed by the Lord, whose kindness has not forsaken the living or the dead. Naomi is excited to hear how Ruth was cared for in the field of Boaz. Boaz is a relative who can be an agent of redemption for them both. She doesn't yet know that he will, but she knows that he could, and there's hope. It's the first word of hope from her. She has been bitter and she's blamed God. She now sees a glimmer of God's kindness by not forsaking the living or the dead. God remembers the heritage of Elimelech and family left behind. 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God, whom she accused, is now seen as the help that she so desperately needs. 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
0: The Straight Team is on the move. Coming up this Sunday, we're heading on over to Orangeville Fall Fair at the Orangeville Fairgrounds.

bringing hope to Central Ontario. Ontario's Christian Superstation, Life 100.3. Oh,

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0: 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We are messengers with faith, hope, love. These three things remain. Hey, it's Renee Shea here with you. It's Sasha Lee from the Get Up and Go Show wearing this really cool t-shirt, and we just struck up a conversation about it. I'll share a little bit more about that tomorrow, but the fact of the matter is the clothing we wear make a statement. And we have this, one of our latest release, the women t-shirt line, where it says, speak life. And that says a lot. You can head on over to our Life Superstore at lifeonline.fm, where you can find some great merch, get free shipping over $25. 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Well, that's it for me today. 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
3: Welcome to Another View. I'm Kerry Newhoff, and I'm here with Dr. Mark Brenner as we talk about Judaism. And Mark, we've covered in past shows the wide variety of aspects of Judaism today, different denominations or sects. That's true today, but it was also true in ancient times. Even as Christians read their Bible, we hear about Pharisees and Sadducees and scribes and elders and teachers of the law. Were those different aspects of Judaism even back then?
4: Yes, Kerry, you started to answer your own question there. The Christian denominations have many more things in common with each other than not, and it's the same with the Jewish denominations, in past and in present. In the ancient times, like you said, there were Samaritans, Sadducees, Pharisees, Zoroastrians, and Essenes. In medieval times, and the Jewish community included Ashkenazi and Sephardic Jews, as well as Ethiopian, Indian, and Chinese branches that evolved independently from mainstream Judaism. And today, of course, we have Orthodox, Reform, Reconstructionist, and Conservative branches.
3: Mark, it's fascinating to see that many branches of Judaism historically and today. Thanks for helping enlighten us.
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0: I don't really know how I feel about it, but coming up in 20 minutes, I will let you know how I feel about it. How about that? Until then, let's listen to some music. It's Aaron Cole with One More Day.

It's 3:07 with a Life Weather Update. Well, this is certainly a way to close out the month of August. We've had showers kind of on and off today. That'll continue on into the evening. Risk of a thunderstorm and a low of 19. Here's CC Winans on Life 100.3.

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It's 3:14. I know I'm not the only one, but the last day of August always just kind of feels almost unbelievable, right? Like, I feel like yesterday I was just talking about how the sun was shining and it was the first week of June, and now here we are. Here's Andrew Rip on Life.

0: Ontario's Christian Superstation Life 100.3. That was Casting Crowns with All Because of Mercy. Good afternoon. It's Michael Onley here with you. 3:21. Well, there is something about the final day of August, right? That just kind of makes you pause. I woke up this morning. I knew it was August 31st. I thought to myself, wow, it's cliche, but the month of August, the summer, it's moved so quickly, right? And for some, it feels like the closing chapter of summer, with August going into September. And for others, it's simply another Monday, right? Some people don't really think much about this, you know, at all. I've learned that too. And on a rainy day like today as well, there's something almost fitting about it, because rain, let's be honest, it can often feel kind of gloomy, but it also prepares the ground, right? Like, it nourishes what has already been planted. And I don't know about you, I've been working on my grass, I've been laying out some new seed, and it's getting better each and every day, right? Because of things like the rain. And, you know, beneath it all, the surface, right? We could see new results from that. And maybe that's the picture of your life right now. You want change, right? Like, we all want change in some way. You want growth. You want something different in the months ahead. But change rarely happens without intention. I've spoken about it in the past. I love it. 2 Peter chapter 1, verse 3, all the way up to verse 8. It reminds us that, hey, God's divine power has given us everything we need for a godly life. He equips us. But here's the best part. We still have to respond, right? Like, that's the most important thing. We can't just sit there and wish upon a lucky star. We still have to pray. We got to move. We got to learn. We got to forgive. We got to begin. And most importantly, we have to keep going. So as August closes, do not just wish for a different season. Start planting toward it. Let the rain fall. Let the old season end. And trust that God can grow something beautiful from the faithful steps you take next.
1: 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This holiday Monday, Life 100.3 is bringing the two together with

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1: Hey, it's 3:31. This is the week when parents start moving bedtime earlier by 15 minutes and hoping the kids somehow don't notice what's happening. Let me tell you, Mom and Dad, we notice. We all notice. Come on, let's not kid ourselves. Here's Riley Clements.

Open your Bibles with me or your smartphone for today's Word of Life. It comes from Proverbs chapter 16, verse 9. In their hearts, humans plan their course, but the Lord establishes their steps. Proverbs 16:9. That's today's Word of Life.

It's 3:46. You know, there's always one summer thing you meant to do and never got around to it, and then August 31st feels personally responsible for reminding you. So there you go. Summer's not over, ladies and gentlemen. You can still get some things done, all right? Here's the color. Life.

0: Ontario's Christian Superstation, Life 100.3. That was Megan Woods with Heaven Down Here. Good afternoon. It's Michael Onley here with you on this overcast, scattered rain kind of day. We got a chance of showers and thunderstorms later tonight, but don't be afraid. That's all right. That's where we've got you covered. You can enjoy the rest of the day indoors. And hey, have you ever been driving, watching the life signal maybe disappear? You've been out of the area and you think, wait, what was I listening to? Enter the Life app. You can listen to this. 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Of course, you can listen to it anywhere you go on the road, at home, you name it. 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
2: Hello, everyone, and welcome to Kids Radio. I'm Jack Allen, and today's story is from a book I found right here in the library at Wits End called Voyage to Rome. It's about a young Roman boy named Antoninus who lived in the city of Caesarea in the first century. Antoninus had an adventure like no other, and it all started in the courtyard of his home in the most exciting way, a sword fight.
3: Whoa! And now, young Antoninus, you die.
4: If this were a real battle.
5: You won again, father. How do you do that?
4: A good soldier must have eyes in the back of his head, son. I've told you many times you must be prepared for anything.
5: I know. I'll never be able to beat you.
4: Oh, you will one day, my son. And only with a lot of practice.
6: Centurion!
4: Huh? Oh!
5: Be prepared for anything.
4: Very good.
6: Centurion.
4: What is it, Suetonius?
6: The governor has summoned you.
4: Very well. Tell his excellence we'll be there directly.
6: Yes, sir.
5: We, father?
4: Yes, Antoninus. We have an appointment with Governor Festus. I want you to see something there.
5: What is it, father?
4: The governor and King Agrippa are hearing the testimony of a very unusual prisoner. I think you'll find it amusing, and there may be a surprise in it for you.
5: Surprise? What?
4: If I told you, it wouldn't be a surprise.
5: I know.
4: Come now, hurry and get dressed. We mustn't keep the governor waiting.
7: And so, great Agrippa, I obeyed the vision from heaven. I preached in Damascus, Jerusalem, throughout Judea, and even to the Gentiles. The message was always the same. They should turn from their sins and turn to God, and prove their repentance by doing good deeds. The Jews had me arrested in the temple for preaching and tried to kill me, but my God protected me, and I am still alive today to tell these things to everyone. I teach only what Moses and the prophets taught. The Messiah would suffer, die, and rise from the dead.
6: Rise from the dead?
7: Yes, most excellent Festus, to bring light to Jews and Gentiles alike.
6: A dead man coming back to life. Paul, you are insane. Your great learning has broken your mind.
7: I am not insane. I speak the truth. King Agrippa knows about these things. That's why I speak freely of them. They weren't done in secret. Great king, do you believe the prophets? I know you do.
8: Would you put words in my mouth? Do not think you can so easily persuade me to follow your ways.
7: I would to God that not only you, but all who hear me would become as I am, except for these chains.
6: Agrippa, this is madness. Voices from heaven, dead men coming back to life. How much more will you hear?
8: Festus, I would speak to you in private.
6: In private? But I...
8: This way, my lord governor.
9: Father, the man in chains, who is he?
10: He calls himself Paul, although his name is Saul. From Tarsus. He is a leader of a religious sect called Christianity.
9: Christianity? You mean the way?
10: How do you know of them?
9: I've heard your men talking, but he doesn't look like a dangerous criminal.
10: Danger takes many forms, Antoninus. Remember that.
9: Yes, father.
10: What else have you heard from my soldiers?
9: Well, that those in the way follow the teachings of a Jewish carpenter. Is that true?
10: Yes. His name was Jesus, He was crucified when I was a boy. That's who Paul was talking about, their Messiah who rose from the dead. Misguided fool.
9: Yeah. Still, he has a lot of courage to stand up to the governor.
10: You sound as though you admire him.
9: Well, you've always said that courage is something a Roman should admire.
10: Have I? I'm going to have to watch what I say from now on. Just make sure his courage is the only thing you admire.
9: Yes, Father.
10: Quiet now. Festus and Agrippa return.
6: Well, Paul, it would appear you have a champion in King Agrippa.
8: I am no champion. I merely point out Roman law, as the governor well knows.
6: Of course, of course. It is true you have done nothing to deserve death or imprisonment. However, your own foolish tongue prevents your release.
7: My foolish tongue?
8: You could have been set free had you not appealed to Caesar.
7: My appeal was not foolish. Had you released me, I would have found another way to appear before Emperor Nero.
6: If you think that you will persuade him to become a Christian, you are a fool. But no matter. You want to go to Caesar? And to Caesar you shall go. Julius!
10: My lord?
6: This man is in your custody. See to it that he arrives in Rome.
10: Yes, my lord.
6: This court is adjourned.
10: Suetonius?
11: Yes, Centurion?
10: Take a detachment and accompany Paul to his dwelling so he can gather his things.
7: I have two companions who will journey with me to Rome.
10: Fine, so long as they pay their own way. We leave at dawn, Suetonius.
11: Yes, Centurion. Come on, you.
9: Father? Rome?
10: Yes. I was here several days ago when Paul first appealed to Caesar. My commander warned me that I'd be chosen to take him. And that's your surprise. You're coming with me.
9: What? Oh, Father, thank you. Thank you.
10: You're welcome. Now let's not stand here. We have packing to do. We're going to Rome.
2: And so they put out to sea. The governor placed several other prisoners in Julius' charge along with Paul. Paul spent most of his time with his companions, Luke and Aristarchus. They had quite a few days of rough sailing, which was part of the adventure Antoninus could have done without.
10: Are you all right, son?
9: I thought I'd be used to the sea by now.
10: Well, at least the fish are getting a good meal.
9: Please, Father, don't say meal.
10: Sorry.
11: Pardon me, Centurion.
10: What is it?
11: I am Luke.
10: Ah, yes, one of Paul's companions. What do you want?
11: I couldn't help noticing your son's agony. I'm a physician. I've prepared an herb tea that will help soothe his stomach. May I give it to him?
10: If you drink some first.
11: Of course. You see? Perfectly safe.
10: Very well. Go ahead.
11: Drink it all down, Antoninus.
9: All right. Hey. Hey, it's working. My stomach is settling. I do feel better. Thank you.
11: You're welcome.
10: You're the one who's always writing, aren't you?
11: Yes.
10: Are you preparing a book of some sort?
11: In a way, I'm keeping a record of Paul's journey.
10: A record? Did you put down how foolish it was for him to appeal to Caesar?
11: Foolishness is in the eye of the beholder, Centurion.
9: But he could be free now.
11: Paul did not want to be free. He wanted the opportunity to share the good news of Jesus with the emperor, as he was commanded to do.
10: Does he really expect Caesar to follow the teachings of a Jewish carpenter?
11: Nothing is impossible with God. Paul's life is proof of that.
9: His life? What do you mean?
11: Paul was not always a believer. In fact, there was a time when the Brotherhood had no greater enemy.
9: Than Paul?
11: Yes. He did horrible things to the followers of Jesus, imprisoning them, voting to put them to death, making them try to curse the name of Christ. He even hounded them in distant cities in foreign lands.
10: What made him change?
11: He was on such a journey to Damascus, when about noon, a light brighter than the sun shone down on him from heaven, driving him to his knees. And then from the light came a voice.
12: Saul. Saul. Do you hear that? A voice calling my name. Saul. Saul. Why are you persecuting me? Who are you, Lord? I am Jesus, whom you are persecuting. Now arise and go into the city. There you will be told what you must do.
10: The carpenter spoke to him?
11: Jesus spoke to him, the Son of God. And not only spoke, he struck Paul blind.
9: Blind? What did he do?
11: He went into Damascus and stayed deep in prayer for 3 days. Then the Lord restored his sight and gave him strict charge to preach the gospel of Jesus to all the world. So you see, Paul feels he has no choice but to appear before Nero.
9: That's incredible, isn't it, Father?
10: We'll see when we get to Rome.
9: Could I read your book, Luke? I'd like to know more.
11: Of course. Better yet, why don't you talk to Paul?
10: Perhaps later. Right now, I think you should get some rest, Antoninus. We'll pull into Fair Havens in the morning, and we'll need to arrange passage for the remainder of the journey. Go on below. I'll join you shortly.
9: Yes, Father.
10: Listen to me, Christian. I've treated you with kindness up to now because I believe in Roman justice and I think Paul's case is a good one. But I don't want my son reading your book or talking to Paul. Antoninus is a Roman. His allegiance is to Caesar alone. Is that clear?
11: Yes. Of course.
2: The company stayed in Fair Havens for several days while Julius arranged transportation. He found an Alexandrian ship sailing for Italy, captained by a man named Rama.
13: My ship is the most seaworthy on the Mediterranean. Hey, tie that cargo down, dogs! She'll get you and your passengers to Rome. The right prize.
10: You will be well paid, pirate.
14: When do we leave?
13: Tomorrow. Dawn.
10: Suetonius, secure the prisoners on board for the night.
11: Yes, Centurion. All right, let's move.
9: Do we have to leave so soon, Father?
10: We've been ashore several days now. Haven't you recovered yet?
13: What's the matter, little Centurion? The sea does not agree with you?
9: I've recovered, and the sea agrees with me fine. It's just that it looks pretty rough out there, that's all.
13: Rough? This isn't rough. Sail along the coast of Egypt. That's where you'll find rough seas.
7: I agree with Antoninus.
9: You do?
13: And who are you?
10: This is Paul, one of my prisoners.
7: Prisoner or not, I believe there is trouble ahead if we go on. Shipwreck, loss of cargo, injuries, even death.
13: Tell me, prisoner, are you a sailor?
7: No, I'm a tent maker.
13: A tent maker who knows about the sea!
7: It is almost winter, is it not?
10: Yes.
7: Winter is the most dangerous time to sail.
10: Well, pirate, is what he says true?
13: We have weeks before the harsh weather comes. Besides, Fair Havens is unsuitable to winter in. We need to sail to Phoenix in Crete, where the harbor is more protected. Of course, if you'd rather have your prisoner tent maker captain the boat...
9: Father, maybe we should listen to Paul.
10: Suetonius, put Paul below with the others. We leave at dawn.
11: Yes, Centurion.
10: Come, Antoninus.
13: And don't be late! Gently, son of a camel, or I'll take the loss out of your hide!
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2: Again, Julius, Antoninus, Paul, and the rest put out to sea. For the first few days, everything went well. A gentle south wind pushed them forward, and the sailing was smooth as glass. But it was literally the calm before the storm. Very suddenly, a wind of hurricane force called a nor'easter swept down from the island. The ship was instantly caught in a storm.
13: Turn her into the wind, dog! Into the wind! I can't, Captain. She won't turn! By the gods! What do we do? All right, let the wind take her! Killer!
16: Yes, sir!
13: You men, hoist the lifeboat aboard and make it secure! ropes under the ship to hold it together! Now, dogs, move!
14: Captain, what if we run aground?
13: Lower the sea anchor. We'll hear it scrape bottom before we hit the shore. Now go! Go!
14: Yes, sir!
2: They fought the storm for several days, taking a violent battering. Rama saw that to survive, they had to take drastic measures.
13: We have to lighten the ship. Throw the cargo overboard.
14: The cargo?
13: But, Captain, think of the money we lose.
14: You'd rather lose your life, man.
13: Throw it overboard. And when you finish with the cargo, throw the ship's tackle over as well.
14: The tackle?
13: It's useless now, and it's just weighing us down. Now get moving.
14: Yes, sir.
2: They lightened the ship as much as they could. Then, most of the crew went below with the passengers and prisoners to ride out the storm. But the storm didn't stop, and when neither sun nor stars appeared for many days, the sailors gave up all hope of being saved. Many of them just sat all day, stunned with fear, praying to their pagan gods. Antoninus was also very scared, until Paul showed him a special story from Luke's book about another storm.
9: One day, Jesus and his followers were out in a boat on the Sea of Galilee. Jesus said to them, "Let's go across to the other side." While they were sailing, he became tired and fell asleep. Suddenly, a fierce storm blew up on the sea, filling the boat with water. They were in danger of sinking.
7: "Go ahead, Antoninus."
9: The followers rushed to Jesus and woke him. "Master, Master," they cried, "how can you sleep? We're sinking. Don't you care if we drown?" Jesus got up and went to the rail, raised his head, and said, "Quiet, peace, be still." And instantly, the wind and the waves subsided, and all was calm. Jesus turned and said to his followers, "Where is your faith?" The followers were afraid and amazed and said to each other, "Who is this man? Even the winds and the waves obey him." "This is just a story, isn't it?"
3: "Of course it's just a story."
9: "Father!"
3: "Antoninus, I told you I didn't want you reading this book."
9: "I'm sorry, Father."
7: "It's my fault. He was frightened by the storm and I thought the story would comfort him."
3: "This is no time for wild tales."
7: "It is not a wild tale. Luke and I have both talked to the men who were there on that boat."
9: "But that's impossible. Only a god can control the wind and the sea."
7: "Not a god, Antoninus. The God. The Lord Jesus Christ."
3: "Rubbish. He was a man. A man that died on the cross. How can God be a man who died?"
7: "I would say that only God could accomplish such a thing, wouldn't you?"
3: "Then he is a cruel god to abandon his followers in their time of need."
7: "He has not abandoned us. He is here with us right now, and he will save us all."
3: "You call this saving us?"
7: "Listen to me, men. All of you. You should have taken my advice not to sail from Crete. Then you would have spared yourselves this damage and loss."
13: "Tell us something we don't know, tent maker."
7: "I urge you to keep up your courage, because none of you will be lost. Only the ship will be destroyed."
13: "What are you talking about?"
7: "Last night, an angel came to me from the god I belong to and serve. He stood beside me and said, 'Do not be afraid, Paul. You must stand trial before Caesar. The Lord God will save the lives of everyone sailing with you. So keep your courage, men. We will run aground on some island, but I have faith in God that everything will happen just as his angel told me. We will reach

0: By now, the ship had been in the storm 14 days, driven across the Mediterranean Sea. Then, at about midnight on the following day, the captain and crew rushed out on the deck to face a new threat.
1: What is it, Rama?
2: The sea anchor is scraped bottom. Sounding! 120 feet!
1: What does that mean?
2: We're approaching land.
1: What are you doing?
2: Checking the depth of the sea. We need to know how close we are. Sounding!
3: 90 feet!
4: We're going to run aground! We'll be dashed against the rocks!
2: Quiet! This is no time to lose your head! Drop 4 anchors from the stern! Do it now!
4: Yes, Captain!
1: Is there anything else we can do?
2: Yes! Pray to your gods for daylight!
5: Father!
1: Antoninus, get below!
5: But Father, those sailors are lowering the lifeboat!
1: Rama! Your men are trying to jump ship!
2: Dogs! What are you men doing? I said lower the anchors, not the lifeboat!
6: We're getting out of here, Captain.
4: This is our only chance!
6: Tell everyone to abandon ship.
2: No!
5: Paul!
1: Stay out of this, Christian.
7: Centurion, unless those men stay with the ship, they cannot be saved.
1: What do you know of the sea?
7: Nothing. I only know what my God has told me. Leave the ship and you will die.
5: Tell them to stay, Father. Please.
1: They will stay with the boat, Rama.
2: You're going to listen to him?
1: Yes! Tell them now!
2: Cut the ropes!
6: Captain!
2: Let the boat fall! Do it!
4: You've just condemned us to death, Captain!
2: And we'll all die together! Now everyone, get below!
0: Down in the hold, just before dawn, Paul encouraged them and urged them all to eat.
8: Men, for the last 14 days, you've been watching and waiting and haven't eaten anything. Now I beg you to take some food. You need it to survive. Not one of you will lose a single hair from his head. Luke, the bread.
9: Here you are, Paul.
8: Thanks be to you, Lord Jesus, who bringeth forth bread from the earth. Amen.
9: Amen.
8: Luke?
9: Thank you.
8: Antoninus? Julius? Please, eat.
9: Father?
10: All right.
8: Captain, join us.
2: You are mad, tentmaker. Why not? Come on, men. Let's eat.
0: They all gathered around and ate and were encouraged. Though the storm still raged outside, the mood in the hold was almost festive. Once they were full, the captain rose and made an announcement.
2: All right. Listen to me, all of you. This has been a fine meal. Now we'll make the occasion complete and throw the rest of the grain overboard to lighten the ship. Come. All right, over the side with them all. Come on, let's go. Let's go.
6: Wait, everyone, wait. It's land!
1: Where is it? Do you recognize it?
2: No, I don't. But I do see a bay with a sandy beach. We can run the ship aground there. Cut loose the anchors!
6: Yes, sir!
1: Run aground? I thought you were trying to avoid that.
2: Nothing can stop it now. Better to land on sand than rocks. Get everyone below! All right, untie the rudders! Hoist the foresail to the wind and make for the beach!
4: Yes, sir!
0: The captain and crew fought the storm and the rushing tide as best they could. They managed to maneuver into the bay, but as they tried to steer to shore...
1: What happened?
2: We struck a sandbar. We've run aground. How bad is it?
4: The bow is stuck fast. We'll not move, sir!
2: The stern is breaking to pieces. All right, we'll have to abandon ship. So get below and tell everyone.
1: Right.
2: You men, over the sides. Quickly, now go.
11: Suetonius, line up the prisoners and form a detail.
9: Yes, Centurion.
5: Father, what's going on?
11: The ship is breaking up. We're going ashore, but we have to prevent the prisoners from swimming away and escaping. The only way we can do that is by killing them.
5: Killing them? Even Paul?
11: He is a prisoner, Antoninus.
9: Draw swords!
5: No! You can't! Wait, Suetonius!
11: It's a standard procedure, son.
5: I don't care! You're a soldier, not a butcher! You wouldn't do such a thing! Not to Paul!
11: Antoninus, it is my duty as a Roman centurion to keep my prisoners from escaping!
5: Please, Father! I beg you! Don't do this! Please!
11: I'm sorry. Suetonius?
9: Forward!
5: No!
12: Will Paul and the others die? Will Antonina save them? Does Paul get to Rome? There are two ways to find out. 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
15: Good afternoon, it's 4:26 with Michael Lonley. Hey, sometimes we think we have to feel ready in order to move forward. I'll tell you what, 9 minutes, it's actually not what you think. Until then, here's Zach Williams with Survivor.

Today's word of life comes from Proverbs chapter 16, verse 9. In their hearts, humans plan their course, but the Lord establishes their steps. Proverbs chapter 16, verse 9. That's today's word of life.

0: Ontario's Christian Superstation Life 100.3. That was Phil Wickham and Crowder with It Really Was Amazing Grace. Good afternoon. It's 4:37. Michael Onley here with you on this fairly overcast afternoon. Hard to believe. Final day of August. I was about to say it's the final full week of August. No. That was last week. This is the final day of August. Then it's the first week. Is it a first? It's not a first full week of September this week, is it? No, it's not. Okay, there we go. Live math by Michael Onley here, guys. I hope you're impressed. Well, hey, have you ever noticed how often we wait until we feel completely ready before taking the next step? You know, you tell yourselves, hey, we'll start when we have more confidence. Hey, that's a good one. What about when life settles down or when we finally know exactly how everything is going to work? The problem is that perfect moment rarely, if ever, arrives. And sometimes God's just simply asking us, hey, move forward with what we have today. We see it all throughout Scripture. 2 Corinthians reminds us of that. We live by faith, not by sight. And faith does not require having every detail figured out before we begin. No, sometimes it looks like making the call while you're still nervous, applying for the opportunity without knowing the outcome, having the conversation you have been avoiding, or trusting God enough to take one small step in a new direction. So as another Monday comes to a close, the final one in August, do not confuse uncertainty with a reason to stand still. Pray about it, seek wisdom, and then be willing to move when God leads. You may not feel completely ready, but you do not have to be when your confidence is ultimately in the one walking ahead of you.
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0: The great team is on the move. Oh boy, do I have some good news to close out the month of August. The Good News Festival at Del Crate Park in Peterborough, it's coming up. It's this Saturday at 6 p.m. You're going to be able to experience some outdoor worship, some beautiful prayers, and lots of testimonies. 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

Ontario's Christian Superstation Life 100.3. That was Luke Langman with After All. It is 4:48. It is a beautiful time to stop what we're doing. Give God all the glory and praise with some prayer. So let's do that right now. Heavenly Father, we thank you for this day and we thank you for the beautiful month of August. It's hard to believe we're bidding farewell and welcoming the month of September tomorrow with open arms, excitement, anticipation, and eagerness. And as we bid farewell to the month of August, we want to give you a shout of praise for the month that was filled with special memories, lots of great opportunities, making unique memories with family and friends. And all the while knowing that regardless of the season, regardless of the weather, there are still great prayer requests. There are still great trials and tribulations. There are still great moments of joy and excitement across the board. This life is a gift. And so that's my prayer for today. As we embark on a new month, we would remember that there's nothing new about you. And what I mean by that is your love never fails. Your forgiveness is there always. And you're a constant every step of the way in our life. And because of that, because of all of that, we can move forward. We can move forward victoriously with great courage, great joy, and great peace in our heart, mind, and soul. Father, we give this all to you. In your Son's precious name we pray. Amen.

0: Ontario's Christian Superstation, Life 100.3. That was the Afters with It's Gonna Get Better. 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

Some things in life, they just go hand in hand. You know, pepperoni pizza, it's perfect. Pepperoni and cheese, you can't go wrong. What about a 90-year-old and a chihuahua? Coming up in 20 minutes, they go hand in hand. I tell you, pizza and

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Hey, it's 5:15, the old Monday dinner night plans. It gets easier when you realize, hey, you know what? I've got Sunday leftovers. Leftovers, and don't judge. They're tasty. Here's Andrew Rip on Life.

0: evergreen. Listener supported Christian Radio Life 100.3. That was Red Collective with Evergreen. Good evening. It's 5:22. Michael Onley here with you. Well, here's a nice little story to make you smile as we close with the final day of August. There's a 90-year-old woman named Donna, and she was looking for one simple thing in her life. She wanted a little dog who simply loved to cuddle. And enter Mocha, the blind chihuahua, who had lost her sight and had become especially attached to people. And naturally, Donna and Mocha, you know, they connected almost immediately. And the rescue helping them called it, the rescue team, they're calling it a match made in heaven. And honestly, sometimes life gives you the sweetest reminders, right? Exactly the right time. And as August closes and we welcome September tomorrow, it made me think about what we just heard from Ren Collective's song Evergreen, right? Because seasons change, calendars, they always turn, and circumstances shift. But some of the most meaningful things in life remain steady. Love, companionship, kindness, and above all, the faithfulness of God. So before you rush into what is next, take a moment to notice what has stayed true. And thank God for the people, the provision, and the unexpected gifts he has placed around you. Tomorrow brings a new month. But the God walking into September with you is the same God who carried you through August. Still faithful, still present, still evergreen.
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3: 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That's how we need to love our kids. 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Yes, we need boundaries in the home. But at the same time, make sure your kids know that you love them and never stop loving them. 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

0: Hey, it's 5:33. All right, no windows down. 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But you know what? How about we count the blessings for the month of August?
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Today's word of life comes from Proverbs chapter 16, verse 9. In their hearts, humans plan their course, but the Lord establishes their steps. That's today's word of life.

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0: Listener-supported Christian radio, Life 100.3. That was Cody Carnes with Firm Foundation. Good evening. It's Michael on the here with you. Well, here we are, August 31st. Yeah, that reads interesting, right? It's the final day of a month that somehow always seems to move faster than we expect. And maybe August gave you some special weekends, maybe at the cottage, some backyard barbecues with neighbors, road trips, time with family, or simply a few beautiful evenings outside. Or maybe it was a difficult month too. Whatever it held, today gives us an opportunity to appreciate where we have been before immediately rushing toward what comes next. Tomorrow, we know this, the calendar turns to September. And you can already feel life beginning to shift. School routines are about to return. Schedules, they're certainly filling up. Evenings are slowly getting shorter. And another season is waiting around the corner. The book of Ecclesiastes reminds us of that. There is a time for everything and a season for every activity under the heavens. God was present throughout August, and he will be just as present in everything that September brings. So enjoy this final day of August without being sad that it is ending. Thank God for the memories. Carry forward what he taught you and step towards September with expectation. Seasons change, calendars turn, and life keeps moving. But thankfully, the faithfulness of God never does.
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Today's word of life comes from Proverbs chapter 16, verse 9. In their hearts, humans plan their course, but the Lord establishes their steps. Proverbs 16:9. That's today's word of life.

It's 6:43. Hey, just a reminder as we close out the month of August today, just remember, God is so proud of you. He loves you. You are doing fantastic. Keep pressing forward. Here's Sarah Reeves in Life on a Shelf.

Ontario's Christian Superstation, Life 100.3. That was Cade Thompson. What That's What the Cross Is For. Amen to that. Hope you're encouraged by that. Well, this week on the Get Up and Go Show, you could win 4 passes to Arcadia Earth in Toronto from Attractions Ontario. And it's a beautiful and amazing way to experience the beauty of God's great gift to us, the earth, through an immersive combination of beautiful art and all sorts of cool technology. And all you have to do is keep listening to the Get Up and Go Show for your next chance to qualify. Well, that's going to do it for me. I'm Michael Lonely. As always, thanks so much for joining me. I pray and hope that you have a blessed evening with family, friends, neighbors, you name it. Praise and worship at night. It is oh so on the way. But first,

0: series gets the full-scale cinematic treatment. 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The Mandalorian is an armor-clad bounty hunter named Din Djarin. 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

It's time to praise. Psalm 95 says, "Oh, come, let us sing to the Lord. Let us make a joyful noise to the rock of our salvation. Let us come into his presence with thanksgiving. Let us make a joyful noise to him with songs of praise." No matter what kind of day it has been, the Bible teaches us to worship and praise. Welcome to Praise and Worship at Night on Life 100.3.

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0: Peterborough. Churches in Peterborough invite you to the 8th Annual Good News Festival this Labor Day weekend, September 4th, 5th, and 6th. 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